107.9, Edmonton's perfect music mix. And there's Brother Down and Sam Roberts. Mike here. We got more of the mixed music this hour. Got some Bruno Mars coming up. Bare Naked Ladies, Fergie, and Starship. Here's JT. Mix.

0: 1079, Edmonton's Perfect Music Mix, and back from 1986, the year of the Gated Reverb. That would be Starship, and nothing's going to stop us now. And there before that, we had Charlotte with 99 Nights, and Rock Your Buddy, and Justin Timberlake. Mike here, the Fort Saskatchewan and Lamont County Regional Chamber of Commerce Farmers Market is on. It's on every Thursday up until September 24th. It goes from 4 to 7 in the CN Station parking lot by Legacy Park. Free hot dogs in it for you. If you get early enough, get there early enough. Hey, coming up, I got some Post Malone. Fergie is up next right here.
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0: 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Time for showbiz news. Taylor Swift showed off her wedding ring at the wedding of NFL star Juju Smith-Schuster. Today is Harrison Ford's birthday, and he's pretty ripped for an 84-year-old. According to these words I'm reading to you right now, there's no picture. These aren't my words. And also, The Rock wants to do The Odd Couple on Broadway with Kevin Hart. Will that be fun or will that not? I'm not too sure. Let me know how it goes if you buy tickets. Corey Hart and Bruno Mars coming right up.
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1: 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Coming up after the 7 o'clock news, we've got John Tesh. I have some Trevor Guthrie to take us there. Hold on.
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1: 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Playing all your favorite music and intelligence for your life along the way. My name is John Tesh, and if you've been to a music festival lately, you know the hottest accessory at a music festival and a concert is a pair of earplugs. According to the Associated Press, more music fans are using earplugs to protect their ears, of course, and it's because our hearing is damaged by exposure to loud noises over time. I'm experiencing that in my right ear, starting at around 85 decibels, which is roughly the noise level of city traffic, 85 decibels. Listening can damage hearing at that level. And the noise at concerts from the band and the screaming crowd is usually way beyond that level. Sporting events, too. And the louder it is, the less time it takes to hurt your ears. So audiologists from USC put it this way. The inner ear contains tiny hair cells that convert sound waves into what the brain hears. And we should think of those cells like blades of grass. If you tromp all over the grass, one blade of grass, it's okay. The grass bounces back. But if you continue to stomp all over that grass, eventually it gets so trampled it never comes back. It's smart to wear earplugs. And now that they're becoming a common concert accessory, more stylish options are coming out. Everything from blinged out pairs with pearls to plugs with attached earrings.
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0: 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Just knit or crochet while you're watching the tube. The American Journal of Preventive Medicine found that when we stay mentally engaged during a seated activity, it keeps our neural pathways activated. So you can enjoy whatever you want on TV or a mindless comedy or whatever you want and protect your brain at the same time.
1: Intelligence for your life.
0: Up next, if your life depended on finding food, which pet would you rather have by your side, a cat or a dog? A recent study in Scientific American has the answer, and it's next.
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1: Welcome back to Intelligence for Your Life. You'll like this. If your life depended on finding food, which pet would you rather have by your side? Cat or dog? Well, this may not come as a shock to most people, but dogs are now officially the most persistent pet, especially when there's food involved. This is according to a study in Scientific American, which tracked how cats and dogs responded to researchers pointing toward hidden food, meaning meals in a box, for example. The result, generally speaking, both animals were excellent at recognizing the direction researchers pointed and then going to investigate. Since dogs have a stronger sense of smell, they tended to keep looking for food until they actually found it, even if it meant scratching, digging, and barking for help, while cats usually gave up if they couldn't easily access the food on their own. In fact, researchers say that's one area where dogs are superior puzzle solvers. Because if they know a meal is hiding in a locked closet, for example, they're significantly more likely than cats to go find a human to help open the door and turn the task into a team project. While cats would rather move on to something else they could do on their own, like take a nap. Yay, cats!

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1: All right, gentlemen. God, we think we got a lot of dating intel on this show.
2: We always do.
1: If you want to impress a woman, guys, it's pretty simple. Just learn to cook.
2: Oh, yeah.
1: Women are more impressed by a man's cooking ability than the kind of car he drives. That's nice.
2: Yeah.
1: According to a survey conducted by the Department of Health, it's because the ability to cook shows a man is capable of caring for himself and others. I actually asked last night. I asked Connie if I could, because she wasn't feeling well. I said, can I make dinner? And she said, well, no, I don't want to feel worse.
2: Right.
1: Okay, well, that's the end of that.
2: This really supports your reaction because you drive a muscle car and you're not great at cooking. So, yeah, that's why when you found out they like the cooking more than the cars, you were hurt.
1: When I was single, my dates didn't have a problem with my cooking.
2: Yeah, I'm sure they did.
1: Pasta with some olives in there and ketchup and stuff, you know?
2: Oh, yeah, yeah. You sound fantastic. Look, here's the thing. If you're like, I'm not really into cooking, everybody should have a handful of dishes, like at least one go-to dish that you know is going to knock someone's socks off. Call your grandmother, call your mother, call your sister, somebody, aunt, get the recipe, practice it, and then early on in a dating relationship, you pull that out, and then you're golden. Also, cooking is fun. It shows you can take care of yourself. It shows you can take care of somebody else. That's why people like it.
1: I'm going to get a pig, and I'm going to put it on a spit, and I'm going to cook it out in the backyard and say, here we go.
3: That's very manly.
2: You're really taking this to heart.
1: I'll just start my car.
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Mix 107.9, Edmonton's perfect music mix. Let's talk about something that I hadn't heard before. It's called the act of trusting loudly. If you want people to act in a trustworthy fashion, try it. It's a technique from Dr. Jamil Zaki, director of the Stanford University Social Neuroscience Lab. Trusting loudly is simply telling others that you're counting on them and expressing your appreciation, like with your kids or grandkids. You can say, you know, I'm really counting on you guys to be well-behaved on this plane flight. Or with a colleague, I know I can trust you to get your part of the project done on time. I really appreciate that about you. Dr. Zaki says, speaking your expectations and trust out loud will actually influence a person's behavior. It motivates them to embody who you want them to be. Again, trusting loudly.

0: to
1: Sherwood Park's perfect music mix, Mix 107.9. Welcome back to Intelligence for Life. I want to tell you about Dr. Seth Podolsky. Seth is the vice chair of the Cleveland Clinic Emergency Services Institute. And he says, Dr. Podolsky says, there are two things you will not find anywhere near his home. Ready? Power washers and extension ladders. So Dr. Podolsky says his ER team regularly treat patients for head trauma and collapsed lungs after they've fallen off really high ladders. And what's up with these power washers? Are they dangerous? Well, the high-speed, powerful spray can easily cause lacerations and penetrating injuries from the jet of water itself and any debris it might dislodge, like rocks and paint chips that shoot out like bullets.
2: Intelligence for Your Life with John Tesh.
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1: Welcome to the John Tesh Radio Show. Glad you're with me today. It's intelligence for your life. All the information you need to move forward in your life, or sometimes conversation starters like this. If you're going rollerblading, if you're going rock climbing, here's a weird way to improve your balance. Or if you're just walking down the street, for me, chewing gum. According to a study in the journal Neuroscience Letters, people perform better on tests of balance and coordination while chewing gum. I got to do this. It's because the muscular motions involved in chewing activate the vestibular system in the inner ear. That system plays a key role in maintaining balance and communicating with your central nervous system. Anytime you need a quick fix to improve your balance, chew some gum.
2: Intelligence for your life.
1: Coming up, we hear so much these days about the importance of a healthy gut. Well, now we have a delicious way to improve your gut health, and it's next.

0: 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For my health and wellness files, you know, we hear so much about the importance of a healthy gut. It's the second brain. Well, there's now a delicious way to improve your gut health. And the Journal of Nutrition says just mix a spoonful of honey into your yogurt. The probiotics in yogurt feed on the natural sugar in the honey. And when study subjects ate yogurt with honey, more of the healthful bacteria in the yogurt survived in the gut during digestion. And that boosted digestive health, led to better moods, and improved brain function. How about that?
1: Intelligence for your life.
0: And coming up, what does it mean when you talk in your sleep? And more importantly, is sleep talking connected to an underlying health issue?
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0: grammatically correct sentences. So if somebody talks in their sleep, are they revealing their innermost thoughts? And if you question a sleep talker, will they spill their secrets? Well, sleep talking is not like a truth serum, apparently. Sleep expert Dr. Michael Bruce, our buddy, says it's typically nonsensical. It's not a product of a rational mind or an accurate window into somebody's subconscious. It's more like dreaming, which can create some pretty random and crazy scenarios. Dr. Bruce says people are most likely to sleep talk when they're underslept because of late nights, sleep apnea maybe, stress, even depression. He says sleep talking usually clears up on its own, especially if you increase the quality and the quantity of your sleep. But if this sleep talking becomes severe, say it's disruptive and occurs every night, the National Sleep Foundation recommends seeing a doctor to see if it's being caused by an underlying and serious medical issue, which could be the reason.
1: Online at intelligenceforyourlife.com.
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1: Well, look at this. There is a way to resist our cravings. All you need to do is download a couple of games, Candy Crush or Tetris. Plymouth University found that playing a visual digital game for just 3 minutes is long enough to reduce food cravings because the mental effort of using hand-eye coordination, it's exhausting. Doesn't leave a lot of brain power left over to even think about the foods you're craving.
2: Look, and this is the other thing. 90% of the foods that we're craving are not about whether we actually want to eat, whether we're hungry and we need nutrition in our body. It's about us being bored and wanting the dopamine rush of the sugar or the processed sodium and carbohydrates that's in our food. It's not actually because you're hungry. And what this does is it detaches you from the bored eating, right. The mindless eating that is right. So damaging to so many people. So, you know, I don't love some of those games that give you the same dopamine rush on your phone as you would get from the food, but you wanted to be a little bit healthier, dive into some Candy Crush.
1: Yeah, but I think if you play like Call of Duty 9, I think you're, or even Madden Football, you're going to be really hungry.
2: Well, yeah, because, you know, there's nothing like the visceral reaction of shooting and banging into each other with pads to make you go, oh, now I must eat the meat of my hunt.
1: Yes, bison burger.
3: IFYL. The intelligence for your life.
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1: Hey, this just in. 70% of people say they feel mentally foggy in hot and humid weather. This backs up research from Harvard, which shows that as temperatures rise, we think more slowly. We make more mistakes on cognitive tests. And even after a heat wave, it takes 2 days for our brain to start functioning properly again. It's because our bodies and brains are using a lot of energy just to regulate our temperature. All that energy uses up our stores of glucose, the main source of brain fuel. So here's a suggestion from the University of Virginia. Eat 2 peaches every day during hot weather. Peaches replenish glucose without spiking your blood sugar because of the fiber in those peaches. And that's going to sharpen your concentration and focus by a full 50%.
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1: Every single day, my wife Connie and I, we share a pot of chamomile tea because we know from this radio show, actually, and from her health show, that chamomile tea can take the edge off a stressful day. Well, now it turns out the same is true for our dog. So Lucy, our dog, now has chamomile. The flavonoids in the plant work as a mild tranquilizer and a sleep inducer. Now, don't give your dog a whole mug full of tea. Instead, you brew some chamomile for yourself, right? You always have a little bit left over. And give your dog under 20 pounds, 1 teaspoon drizzled over their food. For dogs between 20 and 50 pounds, the big ones, they can have 2 teaspoons. But don't give chamomile to your cat. It will upset kitty's stomach.
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0: 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Welcome to Intelligence for Your Life on the John Tesh Radio Show. I am your grateful host. And hey, forget about booking dinner at a restaurant for a milestone birthday, because more millennials are crazy, are celebrating by renting fancy estates or entire French castles. Travel companies say bookings for chateaus, castles, and historic estates have surged in recent years, especially for 40th birthdays. Yeah, the millennials, 40th birthdays. The trend reflects a growing desire to spend money on experiences instead of things. And travel experts say milestone birthdays are becoming the new weddings for some people. Many millennials are marrying later or skipping large wedding celebrations altogether. Instead, they're putting their money toward memorable trips with friends. The experts say the trend is part of a larger shift toward intentional splurges, spending money on experiences that create lasting memories rather than accumulating more stuff. I like it. And the cost is more reasonable than it sounds. Shared among a group of about 20 guests, a French chateau weekend can run $120 to $600 per person, which is comparable to a destination bachelorette weekend. Just so you know, we checked.
1: Intelligence for your life.
0: 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Stand by.

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1: 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Edmonton's perfect music mix. All right, Intelligence for Your Life fans, we now know if you need to come up with new ideas or solutions, but you're feeling mentally tapped out and uninspired, just need something spicy. That fix comes from the book Breakthrough, Proven Strategies to Overcome Creative Block and Spark Your Imagination, written by Alex Cornell. In a recent survey of creative leaders, Cornell found that nothing sparks new ideas like eating spicy food. In a recent survey of creative leaders, Cornell found that nothing sparks new ideas like eating spicy food. Why would this work? First, he says it clears your head, literally, by draining the sinuses and even bring people to tears. But spicy food also increases blood flow by relaxing arteries. So more oxygen-rich blood starts flowing to your brain, giving you more energy and hopefully fresh ideas. 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
1: I want to take a minute and share a great tip from Dr. BJ Fogg. I love his stuff. He's a professor of human behavior at Stanford University and author of the book that I have read twice. It's called Tiny Habits. Again, it's from BJ Fogg, Tiny Habits. He says, when it comes to starting healthy new habits and routines, there's really no secret trick involved. You simply start small. So, for example, when Dr. Fogg wanted to get into better shape, he vowed to start doing 2 push-ups after every trip to the bathroom. He says his routine was to flush, do the push-ups, then wash his hands. And within 6 months, incorporating that one small routine into his life helped him lose 20 pounds. Hello! Dr. Fogg says the push-ups also started a domino effect that helped him start other healthy habits. If you want to go further, remember that book again is Tiny Habits by BJ Fogg.

0: 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Let's talk about first impressions, Gib. According to the Journal of Voice, our voice carries just as much weight as our looks. I think that goes without saying. So here's how to use your voice, but I said it, to your advantage. Pay attention to the pitch of your voice. When you're in a tense situation, like a job interview, stress will tighten your vocal cords, making your voice come out strained. So before heading into a stressful situation, and you would warm up your vocal cords by humming. We were just on stage in concert, and before the concert, you came into my dressing room, and you started going,
1: I was humming and hitting myself in the solar plexus.
0: It relaxed me.
1: It's good for you. You want to get in that lower register. You're going to seem more confident. There's a reason why, like, every broadcaster, every newscaster who does the hard news has a certain depth. I mean, male or female, there's a depth to the voice. There's a confidence and a self-assuredness that we find comforting when we're hearing difficult news. If the person was like, if you like when the Hindenburg explode, oh, the humanity, right? Like, you know that the wheels are coming off the wagon when that stuff's happening. The low-pitched, connected voice is really important.
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All right, parents, grandparents, if you want your child to do better in school, it's pretty simple. Just make sure they get plenty of cardio. This comes from Mark Yenges, an educational psychologist at the University of Geneva. He and his team found a very strong correlation between a child's cardiovascular endurance and their mental skills and their academic success. For this study, don't miss this, students between 8 and 12 years old were tested physically and mentally, and the result, the more physically fit students got higher scores on their cognitive tests, especially when it came to math and language. The researchers believe it's because exercise sends more oxygenated blood to the brain, boosting brain function across the board. To this, I say amen.

0: 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All right, apparently it's a fact that even though we talk about the power of napping all the time, how great it is for you, but naps will not work for everybody. How do you know if a nap is going to work for you? Take one for 20 minutes and then see how you feel when you wake up. Psychology professor Dr. Sarah Mednick from UC Riverside says if you wake up refreshed, napping works for you. And you're one of the 45% of adults who can wake up feeling recharged, not groggy. You'll enjoy clear, creative thinking and sharper motor skills as a result. However, if you're a napper who wakes up groggy, unfortunately, naps just, they're not your thing. And the expert says they never will be, likely. Dr. Mednick says the ability to wake up energized, it can't be learned. It's in your DNA. And you're either wired to benefit from naps or you're not. Fascinating.
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0: 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Get ready to move from the place you are right now in your life to the place you were meant to be. It's Intelligence for Your Life. And if you'd like to learn to be a more patient person, like me, just kidding, when you're stuck somewhere and you can't do anything about it, use that time to, quote, get in the moment. Like at a red light or waiting for a slow elevator. This is from Dean Sluter, a meditation teacher who wrote the book Natural Meditation, a guide to effortless meditative practice. He calls it pausing mindfully. And he says when we choose how to respond, it gives us a sense of control over out-of-control moments. And the more we do it, the easier it'll be to react deliberately and calmly at other times, like when we're being kept on hold forever, or we get seated next to a crying baby. So when you're behind the wheel, for example, be aware of what's going on around you, from the feeling of the steering wheel to the noise of the traffic around you to the color of the sky, which keeps you squarely in the moment. And simple meditations like that can have big benefits. Listen to this. In a study of nurses, those who practiced 5-minute meditations before their shift, they felt far less stressed at work and had improved focus and memory.
1: Intelligence for Your Life with John Tesh.
0: Coming up in just a moment, good news for runners and joggers, indoors or out. Any amount of running, we now know, lowers your risk of death from any cause. The details are next.

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1: Let's bring you some good news for runners and joggers, indoors and out. We now know that any amount of running will lower your risk of death from any cause. This comes from 14 studies that included data from 250,000 people over a 35-year period. Doesn't get any deeper than that. The researchers found that any amount of running was associated with a 30% lower chance of dying from cardiovascular disease and a 23% lower risk of cancer-related death. Overall, any amount of running was linked to a 27% lower risk of death from all causes compared to people who never ran. And that was true for men and women. Wow. Any amount of running will lower your risk of death from any cause.
2: Now that's intelligence for your life.
1: Just ahead, why are we so cranky today? Psychotherapist Dr. Heather Kent thinks it might be the type of TV show we watched the night before.
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1: So how is your mood right now? Did somebody just call you cranky pants? Consider one of these lifestyle habits that have been scientifically linked to making us more irritable. First, you haven't left the house all day. Research shows one of the easiest ways to get a natural mood boost is to spend just a few minutes in the sun. Sunlight exposure triggers your brain to release serotonin, the chemical associated with helping you feel calmer and more focused. We talk about that a lot. So by not leaving the house, yeah, you're depriving your body of the stimulation it needs to overcome grogginess or a grouchy mood. Here's another reason you might be irritable. You binge watch TV dramas, especially at night. Psychotherapist Dr. Heather Kent says at night, your brain and body want to relax. They want to prepare for sleep. It's hard to do when you're watching something emotionally taxing like a true crime show. It makes it almost impossible to sleep, and sleep deprivation, it leads to what? Say it with me, grouchiness.
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0: 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Now, Gib, you know so much about online psychology. I wanted to get your take on this. It's about online reviews. So it turns out you rarely see ones that rate something as average. It's usually like, I hate this or I love this.
1: Right.
0: Dr. Michael Anderson is an econ professor at UC Berkeley. He says people will rarely take time to review something unless they're passionate about it. So what you should do is you should take the glowing reviews and the reviews that totally trash something and give it one star just with a grain of salt and think it's in the

0: Bill. I find that fascinating.
1: Absolutely. I also like the sites that let you rate with the stars without making a comment. That's really important because there's the 3 and the 4 star people, they're never going to leave a comment. They don't want to. They're just going to do the 3 stars and move on. And right. if it's that quick, then that's great. So I think that's one thing to take into consideration. And it's also something that I do all the time when I'm looking for something like on Amazon or if I'm trying to pick a restaurant, is I look at the most favorable and the most critical reviews because I want to see if the things that people really don't like are things that I don't like and the things that people really do like are things that I do like. Because like, sometimes everybody's like, oh, you know, I hated the escargot. It's like, I'm not going to order escargot anyway. I might, but I do love the poached salmon and that's supposed to be excellent.
0: Yeah, that's good. That's good. Yeah. That's good. And Amazon actually knows we do that because it says you can look at the worst reviews.
1: Yes. Yeah. Yes. Or great. The most helpful.
0: Right, yeah. Helpful.
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0: 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Listen to this. We now know that weight loss medications are changing the game for clothing retailers, creating a surge in returns. With millions of people on GLP-1s, they're losing weight so quickly, they're constantly guessing what size they wear. The result, people are increasingly ordering the same item in multiple sizes, keeping what fits and sending the rest back. It's why returns have become one of the biggest expenses for retailers, from shipping to labor costs. And when clothing comes back weeks later, they may need to be marked down before they can be sold again. So this trend is forcing clothing stores to adapt. Some are stocking more small and medium sizes, and even increasing return fees. Because people on GLP-1s can drop sizes as quickly as once a month.
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1: Let's talk lifespan, and if longevity is important to you, we want you to get at least 4,500 steps a day. That's about 2 miles. This is the latest research from the University of North Carolina at Chapel Hill. During their study, tens of thousands of people age 60 and up, they wore step trackers, and researchers monitored their health for the next 6 years. Long study. The result, for every 1,000 steps participants took per day, they were 28% less likely to die during the study. Whether the steps were consecutive or in short spurts, like walking around a grocery store or walking the dog. Those who managed 4,500 steps a day, 4,500 steps, had a significantly lower risk of death compared to the most sedentary participants. Basically, the more you walk, the longer you're going to live. According to experts, it takes about half an hour for the average person to reach the 4,500 step threshold. So 30 minutes of walking a day, we now know, can significantly increase your lifespan.
2: Intelligence for your life.
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1: Here's a great piece from our health and wellness files. If you want bigger and more defined musculature, experts say you can use visualization to get bigger and more cut. This comes from the European Journal of Sports Science. And as I said earlier, I use this tip myself. The key is something called attentional focus. To put it simply, attentional focus is what you think about when you're executing a movement or activity. There are two kinds, internal and external. Now, in a study, one group of men used internal focus and were told to focus intently on their muscles as they did bicep curls. The other group used external focus. They were told to focus on just lifting the weight up. Lift it up. After 2 months, the men who focused internally on their muscles, actually imagining their muscles growing as they did the exercise, they grew their bicep twice as much as the men in the other group. The experts say this is more evidence that our nervous system has the ability to target a muscle just by focusing on it. Bodybuilders call it, quote, the mind-muscle connection, and it's a term that was popularized by Arnold Schwarzenegger back in his Mr. Universe days in the 1970s. The theory is that by focusing on the specific muscle or muscle group that you want to activate in an exercise, you're able to increase the number of neurons firing, which will then increase the number of muscle fibers recruited during each contraction. So no matter whether it's a leg day, core day, or arm day, focus your mind on that muscle group as you're working out. You're going to see better results doing the same exercises.
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John Tesh with Give Gerard and proud owners of tattoos. Both of us got a couple of tattoos. They're

0: they speak to scriptures on our body, and also Gibbs' kids on his arm. On your arm. Yeah, right. Yeah. And you and your wife have matching tattoos. And when, now that we know, now we do know from psychologist Dr. Vanetta Mita that tattoos will boost your self-esteem. She says, just like working out, tattoos are seen by your brain as an investment in yourself.
1: They are. It's it's body changing, right? It's body augmentation. So I also find, and this is where you have to be careful, tattoos are very addicting. So like once you get one,
0: I see that at the gym every now.
1: Yes, once you get one, like there's very few people who just have like one tattoo that are walking around, and it's because of this. It's just like any kind of self improvement thing. There's endorphins involved. There's all of these other elements to it, and you like seeing yourself ornate or ornamented like that. It's kind of a nice thing, and that absolutely plays into a self-esteem boost. I also think, you know, at this point, it's not what it used to be. It used to be like sailors and criminals had tattoos. Now it's like world-class chefs. I'll bet you right now your pediatrician has a tattoo. You just can't see it.
0: Yeah, absolutely. Again, tattoos can boost self-esteem, but power tip from Gib and I. There's a reason why Dr. Tat Off is so popular.
1: Exactly.
0: Be careful what you put on your body.
1: It's, you get what you pay for with tattoos.
0: Yeah.
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1: Did you know that being more likable at work is as simple as using the right phrases? This is according to workplace expert Bill Murphy, author of the book The Intelligent Entrepreneur, which was written with the cooperation of Harvard Business School. Here are some of the key phrases he recommends using in your next meeting or on a conference call. First, you're right. There isn't a person on the planet who doesn't appreciate being told when they're right. Try that. You're right. Same goes for this phrase. I did what you suggested. Thank you. Letting somebody know you tried something they suggested shows you value the person's opinion. One more. If a coworker asks you a question that you know a colleague could answer better, say this. I'm going to let so-and-so take this one. Murphy says giving somebody a chance, somebody else a chance to shine, can be as powerful as paying them a massive compliment.
2: Intelligence for your life.

0: 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Hey, have you heard that half marathons are getting very popular right now? And the reason is because female runners are entering them in droves. According to Runner's World magazine, finishers of half marathons have increased 6% in just the last year, and 61% of those who finished were women. And maybe because women make better endurance athletes than men, did you know? The hormone estrogen gives women an edge because it has a protective effect on muscles, making them less prone to soreness and more resistant to fatigue. Plus, women are better than men at burning fat for fuel. So if you're a woman who's ever considered running 13.1 miles or more, just know you are built for it.
1: Dad, why do you like Ricky's so much?
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1: Mix 107.9, Edmonton's perfect music mix. Playing all your favorite music and intelligence for your life along the way. My name is John Tesh, and if you've been to a music festival lately, you know that the hottest accessory at a music festival, at a concert, is a pair of earplugs. According to the Associated Press, more music fans are using earplugs to protect their ears, of course, and it's because our hearing is damaged by exposure to loud noises over time. I'm experiencing that in my right ear, starting at around 85 decibels, which is roughly the noise level of city traffic, 85 decibels. Listening can damage hearing at that level. And the noise at concerts from the band and the screaming crowd is usually way beyond that level. Sporting events, too. And the louder it is, the less time it takes to hurt your ears. So audiologists from USC put it this way. The inner ear contains tiny hair cells that convert sound waves into what the brain hears. And we should think of those cells like blades of grass. If you tromp all over the grass, one blade of grass, it's okay. The grass bounces back. But if you continue to stomp all over that grass, eventually it gets so trampled it never comes back. It's smart to wear earplugs, and now that they're becoming a common concert accessory, more stylish options are coming out. Everything from blinged out pairs with pearls to plugs with attached earrings.
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1: 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I will prove it next.

0: 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Here we go with how you can zone out in front of the TV while also keeping your brain healthy. Just knit or crochet while you're watching the tube. The American Journal of Preventive Medicine found that when we stay mentally engaged during a seated activity, it keeps our neural pathways activated. So you can enjoy whatever you want on TV or a mindless comedy or whatever you want and protect your brain at the same time.
1: Intelligence for your life.
0: Up next, if your life depended on finding food, which pet would you rather have by your side, a cat or a dog? A recent study in Scientific American has the answer, and it's next.
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1: Welcome back to Intelligence for Your Life. You'll like this. If your life depended on finding food, which pet would you rather have by your side? Cat or dog? Well, this may not come as a shock to most people, but dogs are now officially the most persistent pet, especially when there's food involved. This is according to a study in Scientific American, which tracked how cats and dogs responded to researchers pointing toward hidden food, meaning meals in a box, for example. The result, generally speaking, both animals were excellent at recognizing the direction researchers pointed and then going to investigate. Since dogs have a stronger sense of smell, they tended to keep looking for food until they actually found it, even if it meant scratching, digging, and barking for help, while cats usually gave up if they couldn't easily access the food on their own. In fact, researchers say that's one area where dogs are superior puzzle solvers. Because if they know a meal is hiding in a locked closet, for example, they're significantly more likely than cats to go find a human to help open the door and turn the task into a team project. While cats would rather move on to something else they could do on their own, like take a nap. Yay, cats.

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1: All right, gentlemen. God, we think we've got a lot of dating intel on this show.
2: We always do.
1: If you want to impress a woman, guys, it's pretty simple. Just learn to cook.
2: Oh, yeah.
1: Women are more impressed by a man's cooking ability than the kind of car he drives. That's nice.
2: Yeah.
1: According to a survey conducted by the Department of Health, it's because the ability to cook shows a man is capable of caring for himself and others. I actually asked last night, I asked Connie if I could, because she wasn't feeling well. I said, can I make dinner? And she said, well, no, I don't want to feel worse. I
2: think, right.
1: Okay, well, that's the end of that.
2: This really supports your reaction because you drive a muscle car and you're not great at cooking. So, yeah, that's why when you found out they like the cooking more than the cars, you were hurt.
1: When I was single, my dates didn't have a problem with my cooking.
2: I'm sure they did.
1: Pasta with some olives in there and ketchup and stuff, you know?
2: Oh, yeah, yeah. You sound fantastic. Look, here's the thing. If you're like, I'm not really into cooking, everybody should have a handful of dishes, like at least one go-to dish that you know is going to knock someone's socks off. Call your grandmother, call your mother, call your sister, somebody, aunt, get the recipe, practice it, and then early on in a dating relationship, you pull that out, and then you're golden. Also, cooking is fun. It shows you can take care of yourself. It shows you can take care of somebody else. That's why people like it.
1: I'm gonna get a pig, and I'm gonna put it on a spit, and I'm gonna cook it out in the backyard. And say, here we go.
2: That's very manly. You're really taking this to heart.
1: I'll just start my car.
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Mix 107.9, Edmonton's perfect music mix. Let's talk about something that I hadn't heard before. It's called the act of trusting loudly. If you want people to act in a trustworthy fashion, try it. It's a technique from Dr. Jamil Zaki, director of the Stanford University Social Neuroscience Lab. Trusting loudly is simply telling others that you're counting on them and expressing your appreciation, like with your kids or grandkids. You can say, "You know, I'm really counting on you guys to be well-behaved on this plane flight." Or with a colleague, "I know I can trust you to get your part of the project done on time. I really appreciate that about you." Dr. Zaki says, speaking your expectations and trust out loud will actually influence a person's behavior. It motivates them to embody who you want them to be. Again, trusting loudly.

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1: Welcome back to Intelligence for Your Life. I want to tell you about Dr. Seth Podolsky. Seth is the vice chair of the Cleveland Clinic Emergency Services Institute. And he says, Dr. Podolsky says, there are two things you will not find anywhere near his home. Ready? Power washers and extension ladders. So Dr. Podolsky says his ER team regularly treat patients for head trauma and collapsed lungs after they've fallen off really high ladders. And what's up with these power washers? Are they dangerous? Well, the high-speed, powerful spray can easily cause lacerations and penetrating injuries from the jet of water itself and any debris it might dislodge, like rocks and paint chips that shoot out like bullets.
2: Intelligence for Your Life with John Tesh.
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0: 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Welcome to the John Tesh Radio Show. Glad you're with me today. It's intelligence for your life. All the information you need to move forward in your life, or sometimes conversation starters like this. If you're going rollerblading, if you're going rock climbing, here's a weird way to improve your balance. Or if you're just walking down the street, for me, chewing gum. According to a study in the journal Neuroscience Letters, people perform better on tests of balance and coordination while chewing gum. I got to do this. It's because the muscular motions involved in chewing activate the vestibular system in the inner ear. That system plays a key role in maintaining balance and communicating with your central nervous system. Anytime you need a quick fix to improve your balance, chew some gum.
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0: Coming up, we hear so much these days about the importance of a healthy gut. Well, now we have a delicious way to improve your gut health, and it's next.

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0: 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For my health and wellness files, you know, we hear so much about the importance of a healthy gut. It's the second brain. Well, there's now a delicious way to improve your gut health. And the Journal of Nutrition says, just mix a spoonful of honey into your yogurt. The probiotics in yogurt feed on the natural sugar in the honey. And when study subjects ate yogurt with honey, more of the healthful bacteria in the yogurt survived in the gut during digestion. And that boosted digestive health, led to better moods, and improved brain function. How about that?
1: Intelligence for your life.
0: And coming up, what does it mean when you talk in your sleep? And more importantly, is sleep talking connected to an underlying health issue?
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1: Personal question for you. Do you talk in your sleep? Have people told you that you do? Do you know somebody who does this? It's actually pretty common. According to the National Sleep Foundation, 1 in 4 children and plenty of adults, mostly men, experience somniloquy, which is a fancy way of saying they sleep talk. It could be anything from unintelligible grunts to perfect, grammatically correct sentences. So if somebody talks in their sleep, are they revealing their innermost thoughts? And if you question a sleep talker, will they spill their secrets? Well, sleep talking is not like a truth serum, apparently. Sleep expert Dr. Michael Bruce, our buddy, says it's typically nonsensical. It's not a product of a rational mind or an accurate window into somebody's subconscious. It's more like dreaming, which can create some pretty random and crazy scenarios. Dr. Bruce says people are most likely to sleep talk when they're underslept because of late nights, sleep apnea maybe, stress, even depression. He says sleep talking usually clears up on its own, especially if you increase the quality and the quantity of your sleep. But if this sleep talking becomes severe, say it's disruptive and occurs every night, the National Sleep Foundation recommends seeing a doctor to see if it's being caused by an underlying and serious medical issue, which could be the reason.
2: Online at intelligencefearlife.com.

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1: Well, look at this. There is a way to resist our cravings. All you need to do is download a couple of games, Candy Crush or Tetris. Plymouth University found that playing a visual digital game for just 3 minutes is long enough to reduce food cravings because the mental effort of using hand-eye coordination, it's exhausting. Doesn't leave a lot of brain power left over to even think about the foods you're craving.
2: Look, and this is the other thing. 90% of the foods that we're craving are not about whether we actually want to eat, whether we're hungry and we need nutrition in our body. It's about us being bored and wanting the dopamine rush of the sugar or the processed sodium and carbohydrates that's in our food. It's not actually because you're hungry. And what this does is it detaches you from the bored eating, right. The mindless eating that is right. So damaging to so many people. So, you know, I don't love some of those games that give you the same dopamine rush on your phone as you would get from the food. But you wanted to be a little bit healthier, dive into some Candy Crush.
1: Yeah, but I think if you play like Call of Duty 9, I think you're, or even Madden Football, you're going to be really hungry.
2: Well, yeah, because there's nothing like the visceral reaction of shooting and banging into each other with pads to make you go, oh, now I must eat the meat of my hunt.
1: Yes, bison burger.
3: IFYL. 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
1: It is just in. 70% of people say they feel mentally foggy in hot and humid weather. This backs up research from Harvard, which shows that as temperatures rise, we think more slowly. We make more mistakes on cognitive tests. And even after a heat wave, it takes 2 days for our brain to start functioning properly again. It's because our bodies and brains are using a lot of energy just to regulate our temperature. All that energy uses up our stores of glucose, the main source of brain fuel. So here's a suggestion from the University of Virginia. Eat 2 peaches every day during hot weather. Peaches replenish glucose without spiking your blood sugar because of the fiber in those peaches. And that's going to sharpen your concentration and focus by a full 50%.
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1: Every single day, my wife Connie and I, we share a pot of chamomile tea because we know from this radio show, actually, and from her health show, that chamomile tea can take the edge off a stressful day. Well, now it turns out the same is true for our dog. So Lucy, our dog, now has chamomile. The flavonoids in the plant work as a mild tranquilizer and a sleep inducer. Now, don't give your dog a whole mug full of tea. Instead, you brew some chamomile for yourself, right? You always have a little bit left over. And give your dog under 20 pounds one teaspoon drizzled over their food. For dogs between 20 and 50 pounds, the big ones, they can have two teaspoons. But don't give chamomile to your cat. It will upset kitty's stomach.
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0: 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Welcome to Intelligence for Your Life on the John Tesh Radio Show. I am your grateful host. And hey, forget about booking dinner at a restaurant for a milestone birthday, because more millennials are crazy, are celebrating by renting fancy estates or entire French castles. Travel companies say bookings for chateaus, castles, and historic estates have surged in recent years, especially for 40th birthdays. Yeah, the millennials, 40th birthdays. The trend reflects a growing desire to spend money on experiences instead of things. And travel experts say milestone birthdays are becoming the new weddings for some people. Many millennials are marrying later or skipping large wedding celebrations altogether. Instead, they're putting their money toward memorable trips with friends. The experts say the trend is part of a larger shift toward intentional splurges, spending money on experiences that create lasting memories rather than accumulating more stuff. I like it. And the cost is more reasonable than it sounds. Shared among a group of about 20 guests, a French chateau weekend can run $120 to $600 per person, which is comparable to a destination bachelorette weekend. Just so you know, we checked.
1: Intelligence for your life.
0: 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Stand by. 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

0: 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All right, Intelligence for Your Life fans, we now know if you need to come up with new ideas or solutions, but you're feeling mentally tapped out and uninspired, just need something spicy. That fix comes from the book Breakthrough, Proven Strategies to Overcome Creative Block and Spark Your Imagination, written by Alex Cornell. In a recent survey of creative leaders, Cornell found that nothing sparks new ideas like eating spicy food. In a recent survey of creative leaders, Cornell found that nothing sparks new ideas like eating spicy food. Why would this work? First, he says it clears your head, literally, by draining the sinuses and even bringing some people to tears. But spicy food also increases blood flow by relaxing your arteries. So more oxygen-rich blood starts flowing to your brain, giving you more energy and hopefully fresh ideas. Try it and report back. 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
1: Intelligence for your life.
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1: I want to take a minute and share a great tip from Dr. BJ Fogg. I love his stuff. He's a professor of human behavior at Stanford University and author of the book that I have read twice. It's called Tiny Habits. Again, it's from BJ Fogg, Tiny Habits. He says, when it comes to starting healthy new habits and routines, there's really no secret trick involved. You simply start small. So, for example, when Dr. Fogg wanted to get into better shape, he vowed to start doing 2 push-ups after every trip to the bathroom. He says his routine was to flush, do the push-ups, then wash his hands. And within 6 months, incorporating that one small routine into his life helped him lose 20 pounds. Hello! Dr. Fogg says the push-ups also started a domino effect that helped him start other healthy habits. If you want to go further, remember that book again is Tiny Habits by BJ Fogg.

0: 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Let's talk about first impressions, Gib. According to the Journal of Voice, our voice carries just as much weight as our looks. I think that goes without saying. So here's how to use your voice, but I said it, to your advantage. Pay attention to the pitch of your voice. When you're in a tense situation, like a job interview, stress will tighten your vocal cords, making your voice come out strained. So before heading into a stressful situation, and you would warm up your vocal cords by humming. We were just on stage in concert, and before the concert, you came into my dressing room, and you started going,
1: I was humming and hitting myself in the solar plexus.
0: It relaxed me.
1: It's good for you. You want to get in that lower register. You're going to seem more confident. There's a reason why, like, every broadcaster, every newscaster who does the hard news has a certain depth. I mean, male or female, there's a depth to the voice. There's a confidence and a self-assuredness that we find comforting when we're hearing difficult news. If the person was like, when the Hindenburg explode, oh, the humanity, right? Like, you know that the wheels are coming off the wagon when that stuff's happening. The low-pitched, connected voice is really important.
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Mix 107.9, Edmonton's perfect music mix. All right, parents, grandparents, if you want your child to do better in school, it's pretty simple. Just make sure they get plenty of cardio. This comes from Mark Yenges, an educational psychologist at the University of Geneva. He and his team found a very strong correlation between a child's cardiovascular endurance and their mental skills and their academic success. For this study, don't miss this, students between 8 and 12 years old were tested physically and mentally, and the result, the more physically fit students got higher scores on their cognitive tests, especially when it came to math and language. The researchers believe it's because exercise sends more oxygenated blood to the brain, boosting brain function across the board. To this, I say amen.

0: 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All right, apparently it's a fact that even though we talk about the power of napping all the time, how great it is for you, but naps will not work for everybody. How do you know if a nap is going to work for you? Take one for 20 minutes and then see how you feel when you wake up. Psychology professor Dr. Sarah Mednick from UC Riverside says if you wake up refreshed, napping works for you. And you're one of the 45% of adults who can wake up feeling recharged, not groggy. You'll enjoy clear, creative thinking and sharper motor skills as a result. However, if you're a napper who wakes up groggy, unfortunately, naps just, they're not your thing. And the expert says they never will be, likely. Dr. Mednick says the ability to wake up energized, it can't be learned. It's in your DNA. And you're either wired to benefit from naps or you're not. Fascinating.
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0: 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Get ready to move from the place you are right now in your life to the place you were meant to be. It's Intelligence for Your Life. And if you'd like to learn to be a more patient person, like me, just kidding, when you're stuck somewhere and you can't do anything about it, use that time to, quote, get in the moment. Like at a red light or waiting for a slow elevator. This is from Dean Sluter, a meditation teacher who wrote the book Natural Meditation, a guide to effortless meditative practice. He calls it pausing mindfully. And he says when we choose how to respond, it gives us a sense of control over out-of-control moments. And the more we do it, the easier it'll be to react deliberately and calmly at other times, like when we're being kept on hold forever, or we get seated next to a crying baby. So when you're behind the wheel, for example, be aware of what's going on around you, from the feeling of the steering wheel to the noise of the traffic around you to the color of the sky, which keeps you squarely in the moment. And simple meditations like that can have big benefits. Listen to this. In a study of nurses, those who practiced 5-minute meditations before their shift, they felt far less stressed at work and had improved focus and memory.
1: Intelligence for Your Life with John Tesh.
0: Coming up in just a moment, good news for runners and joggers, indoors or out. Any amount of running, we now know, lowers your risk of death from any cause. The details are next.

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1: Let's bring you some good news for runners and joggers, indoors and out. We now know that any amount of running will lower your risk of death from any cause. This comes from 14 studies that included data from 250,000 people over a 35-year period. Doesn't get any deeper than that. The researchers found that any amount of running was associated with a 30% lower chance of dying from cardiovascular disease and a 23% lower risk of cancer-related death. Overall, any amount of running was linked to a 27% lower risk of death from all causes compared to people who never ran. And that was true for men and women. Wow. Any amount of running will lower your risk of death from any cause.
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1: 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Psychotherapist Dr. Heather Kent thinks it might be the type of TV show we watched the night before.
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0: Mix 107.9, Edmonton's perfect music mix. So how is your mood right now? Did somebody just call you cranky pants? Consider one of these lifestyle habits that have been scientifically linked to making us more irritable. First, you haven't left the house all day. Research shows one of the easiest ways to get a natural mood boost is to spend just a few minutes in the sun. Sunlight exposure triggers your brain to release serotonin, the chemical associated with helping you feel calmer and more focused. We talk about that a lot. So by not leaving the house, yeah, you're depriving your body of the stimulation it needs to overcome grogginess or a grouchy mood. Here's another reason you might be irritable. You binge watch TV dramas, especially at night. Psychotherapist Dr. Heather Kent says at night, your brain and body want to relax. They want to prepare for sleep. It's hard to do when you're watching something emotionally taxing like a true crime show. It makes it almost impossible to sleep. And sleep deprivation, it leads to what? Say it with me, grouchiness.
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1: Now, Gib, you know so much about online psychology. I wanted to get your take on this. It's about online reviews. So it turns out you rarely see ones that rate something as average. It's usually like, I hate this or I love this.
2: Right.
1: Dr. Michael Anderson is an econ professor at UC Berkeley. He says people will rarely take time to review something unless they're passionate about it. So what you should do is you should take the glowing reviews and the reviews that totally trash something and give it one star. Just with a grain of salt and think it's in the middle. I find that fascinating.
2: Absolutely. I also like the sites that let you rate with the stars without making a comment. That's really important because there's the 3 and the 4 star people, they're never going to leave a comment. They don't want to. They're just going to do the 3 stars and move on. And right. If it's that quick, then that's great. So I think that's one thing to take into consideration. And it's also something that I do all the time when I'm looking for something like on Amazon or if I'm trying to pick a restaurant, is I look at the most favorable and the most critical reviews. Mm-hmm, mm-hmm. Because I want to see if the things that people really don't are things that I don't like, and the things that people really do like are things that I do like. Because like sometimes everybody's like, oh, you know, I hated the escargot. It's like, I'm not going to order escargot anyway. But I do love the poached salmon, and that's supposed to be excellent.
1: Yeah, that's good. That's good. Yeah. That's good. And Amazon actually knows we do that because it says you can look at the worst reviews.
2: Yes. Yeah, yes. Or great. The most helpful.
1: Right, yeah.
3: Helpful.
4: 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The intelligence for your life.
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0: 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Jordan Arnold is the head of client services at the investigative firm K2 Intelligence. 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
1: From the national newsroom of the Canadian Press, I'm Karen Rebo. A candlelight vigil was held last evening, not far from the site of deadly weekend violence in Toronto. Outside St. Matthew's United Church, a sacred fire was lit, prayers were said, and a moment of silence was observed for the victims of a shooting at the Salsa on St. Clair Festival. Jenny King Fahili, a pastor at a nearby Anglican church, says it's been a time of deep reflection.
2: What is it that causes a person to reach for a lethal weapon? What is it? What lack of human worth inside? And that made me realize we've got a lot of work to do. We've got a lot of love to keep seeding. We really, really do.
1: Earlier Monday, Toronto Police Chief Myron Demkew said police are investigating two other weekend shootings for any links between them in the aftermath of the festival shooting. Two people were killed and four others were injured as gunfire broke out at the festival that was attended by 13,000 people. Ontario is expected to feel the worst of its latest heat wave today, as temperatures are forecast to reach the mid to high 30s in many places, and Humidex readings flirt with the mid 40s. Residents of a handful of communities in northwestern Ontario have been ordered to flee their homes due to nearby forest fires. The Ontario Provincial Police Force says on social media that evacuation orders are in place for Armstrong and Cushing Lake, as well as Collins First Nation, White Sand First Nation, and Lac de Mille Lac First Nation. An alert from Emergency Management Ontario says residents should leave the area and head south to Thunder Bay. Meanwhile, the OPP says those in Ignace, Crystal Lake, and the Highway 633 area should prepare for possible evacuations. American investigators are looking into the cause of a helicopter crash in southwestern Colorado that killed a pilot from British Columbia.
3: The body of 56-year-old Nicholas Dale was recovered on Sunday from his submerged helicopter in the Silver Jack Reservoir in a remote area southwest of Aspen. Police say Dale was from the community of Souk on Vancouver Island and had been helping fight a large wildfire. The FAA says his aircraft crashed under unknown circumstances, becoming inverted. A procession was held on Monday to honor the father of two. Colorado Governor Jared Polis says state flags will fly at half-mast once Dale's memorial service is scheduled. Aaron Sousa, The Canadian Press.
1: And a polka-dotted pair of rockers from Quebec that have gone viral in recent months are in Toronto for four shows this week. The anonymous duo, known as Angine de Poitrine, went from virtually unknown earlier this year to packing venues around the world. The internet sensations perform in polka-dot speckled costumes and claim to be 333-year-old aliens. Angine de Poitrine will open tonight for American rocker Jack White at RBC Amphitheatre before heading to a sold-out show at Mod Club to open a three-night run there. This is the Canadian Press. In sports, St. Louis Cardinals slugger Jordan Walker played spoiler in Philadelphia and homered on his final six wings to knock off Philly slugger Kyle Schwarber 12-11 and silence the Philly Boo Birds in the final round at Citizens Bank Park Monday. Walker became the first Cardinal to win MLB's home run derby. In soccer, the Vancouver Whitecaps have punched their ticket to the Canadian Championship semifinal round with a 1-1 draw against the Calgary-based Cavalry on Monday night. The MLS Caps, who have won the Voyageurs Cup 4 years in a row, won the two-leg quarterfinal series against the CPL Cavalry 5-2 on aggregate. The Caps will play MLS side CF Montreal in September's two-match semifinal series. Kylian Mbappe and France haven't trailed in this year's World Cup. Neither has Spain, but only one can reach the final. France and Spain play Tuesday in the first of two semifinal matches. From the Canadian Press, I'm Karen Rebo.
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0: 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Making you the smartest person in the room, welcome to the John Tesh Radio Show, Intelligence for Your Life. Listen to this. We now know that weight loss medications are changing the game for clothing retailers, creating a surge in returns. With millions of people on GLP-1s, they're losing weight so quickly, they're constantly guessing what size they wear. The result, people are increasingly ordering the same item in multiple sizes, keeping what fits and sending the rest back. It's why returns have become one of the biggest expenses for retailers, from shipping to labor costs. And when clothing comes back weeks later, they may need to be marked down before they can be sold again. So this trend is forcing clothing stores to adapt. Some are stocking more small and medium sizes, and even increasing return fees. Because people on GLP-1s can drop sizes as quickly as once a month.
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0: Coming up in just a moment, what 4,500 steps have to do with your future.

0: 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Mix 107.9. Let's talk lifespan. And if longevity is important to you, we want you to get at least 4,500 steps a day. That's about 2 miles. This is the latest research from the University of North Carolina at Chapel Hill. During their study, tens of thousands of people age 60 and up, they wore step trackers, and researchers monitored their health for the next 6 years. Long study. The result, for every 1,000 steps participants took per day, they were 28% less likely to die during the study. Whether the steps were consecutive or in short spurts, like walking around a grocery store or walking the dog. Those who managed 4,500 steps a day, 4,500 steps, had a significantly lower risk of death compared to the most sedentary participants. Basically, the more you walk, the longer you're going to live. According to experts, it takes about half an hour for the average person to reach the 4,500 step threshold. So 30 minutes of walking a day, we now know, can significantly increase your lifespan.
1: Intelligence for your life.
0: Just ahead, if you want more defined muscles, the Journal of Sports Science has discovered that you can use a visualization technique that's known as the mind-muscle connection. It's up next.
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1: It's a great piece from our health and wellness files. If you want bigger and more defined musculature, experts say you can use visualization to get bigger and more cut. This comes from the European Journal of Sports Science. And as I said earlier, I use this tip myself. The key is something called attentional focus. To put it simply, attentional focus is what you think about when you're executing a movement or activity. There are two kinds, internal and external. Now, in a study, one group of men used internal focus and were told to focus intently on their muscles as they did bicep curls. The other group used external focus. They were told to focus on just lifting the weight up. Lift it up. After 2 months, the men who focused internally on their muscles, actually imagining their muscles growing as they did the exercise, they grew their bicep twice as much as the men in the other group. The experts say this is more evidence that our nervous system has the ability to target a muscle just by focusing on it. Bodybuilders call it, quote, the mind-muscle connection, and it's a term that was popularized by Arnold Schwarzenegger back in his Mr. Universe days in the 1970s. The theory is that by focusing on the specific muscle or muscle group that you want to activate in an exercise, you're able to increase the number of neurons firing, which will then increase the number of muscle fibers recruited during each contraction. So no matter whether it's a leg day, core day, or arm day, focus your mind on that muscle group as you're working out. You're going to see better results doing the same exercises.
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0: Edmonton's perfect music mix, Mix 107.9. John Tesh with Give Gerard and proud owners of tattoos. Both of us got a couple of tattoos. They speak to scriptures on our body, and also Gibbs' kids on his arm. On your arm. Yeah, right. Yeah. And you and your wife have matching tattoos. And now we do know from psychologist Dr. Vanetta Mita that tattoos will boost your self-esteem. She says, just like working out, tattoos are seen by your brain as an investment in yourself.
1: It's body changing, right? It's body augmentation. So I also find, and this is where you have to be careful, tattoos are very addicting. So, like, once you get one...
0: I see that at the gym every now
1: and then. Yes, once you get one, like, there's very few people who just have, like, one tattoo that are walking around. And it's because of this. It's just like any kind of self-improvement thing. There's endorphins involved. There's all of these other elements to it. And you like seeing yourself ornate or ornamented like that. It's kind of a nice thing, and that absolutely plays into a self-esteem boost. I also think, at this point, it's not what it used to be. It used to be like sailors and criminals had tattoos. Now it's like world-class chefs. I'll bet you right now your pediatrician has a tattoo. You just can't see it.
0: Yeah, absolutely. Again, tattoos can boost self-esteem, but power tip from Gib and I. There's a reason why Dr. Tat Off is so popular.
1: Exactly.
0: Be careful what you put on your body.
1: It's you get what you pay for with tattoos.
0: Yeah.
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1: Did you know that being more likable at work is as simple as using the right phrases? This is according to workplace expert Bill Murphy, author of the book The Intelligent Entrepreneur, which was written with the cooperation of Harvard Business School. Here are some of the key phrases he recommends using in your next meeting or on a conference call. First, you're right. There isn't a person on the planet who doesn't appreciate being told when they're right. Try that. You're right. Same goes for this phrase. I did what you suggested. Thank you. Letting somebody know you tried something they suggested shows you value the person's opinion. One more. If a coworker asks you a question that you know a colleague could answer better, say this. I'm going to let so-and-so take this one. Murphy says giving somebody a chance, somebody else a chance to shine, can be as powerful as paying them a massive compliment.
2: Intelligence for your life.

0: 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Hey, have you heard that half marathons are getting very popular right now? And the reason is because female runners are entering them in droves. According to Runner's World magazine, finishers of half marathons have increased 6% in just the last year, and 61% of those who finished were women. And maybe because women make better endurance athletes than men, did you know? The hormone estrogen gives women an edge because it has a protective effect on muscles, making them less prone to soreness and more resistant to fatigue. Plus, women are better than men at burning fat for fuel. So if you're a woman who's ever considered running 13.1 miles or more, just know you are built for it.
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1: From the national newsroom of the Canadian Press, I'm Karen Rebo. Environment Canada has heat warnings up for most of Ontario this morning, with heat and humidity combining to feel like 40 degrees in the north and possibly 45 in most of southern Ontario. And now forest fires are threatening some communities in Ontario's north. West. The Ontario Provincial Police Force says on social media that evacuation orders are in place for Armstrong and Cushing Lake, as well as Collins First Nation, White Sand First Nation, and Lac du Mille-Lac First Nation. Police in southwestern Colorado say a man from British Columbia has died after the helicopter he was piloting crashed while battling a wildfire. The sheriff's office in Colorado's Gunnison County says the body of 56-year-old Nicholas Dale from the community of Souk on Vancouver Island was pulled from his helicopter that went down in the Silver Jack Reservoir southwest of Aspen. The married father of two had been helping firefighters with the Gold Mountain Fire. Scores of people turned out last night for a candlelight vigil held in the wake of last weekend's festival shooting in Toronto that killed two men and injured four other people. There was a sacred fire outside St. Matthew's United Church and prayers were said. Jenny King Fakili, a pastor at a nearby Anglican church, says she learned of the shooting while visiting a friend in hospital.
2: I came out of the hospital. My husband, who's also an Anglican priest, and he said to me, "Did you hear? I sent you something." And I looked. My first thoughts were, "Lord, have mercy."
1: Toronto Police Chief Myron Demkew said police are investigating two other weekend shootings for any links in the aftermath of the festival attack. He called for tougher penalties for such brazen public attacks.
3: When someone is shot and killed in a congregate setting, whether it's a stray bullet or because someone started a fight and pulled a gun, such offenses should be classified as first-degree murder.
1: Gunfire broke out at the festival that was attended by 13,000 people. Hundreds of Indigenous chiefs are gathering in Ottawa today for the Assembly of First Nations annual gathering. Over 3 days, chiefs will be debating 53 separate resolutions, including ones on the federal government's major projects agenda, the state of First Nations child welfare. They'll also hear presentations on the government's recently tabled First Nations Clean Water Act. And South Carolina Governor Henry McMaster has named Darlene Graham Nordone as her late brother Lindsey Graham's temporary replacement in the U.S. Senate. Graham died over the weekend at age 71. Nordone will serve the remaining months of her brother's term, which ends in January. Senate Majority Leader John Thune says she'll be sworn in this afternoon. This is the Canadian Press. In sports, France and Spain are set to do battle this afternoon in Arlington, Texas, in the first 2026 World Cup semifinal showdown. England will play Argentina tomorrow in Atlanta in the other semifinal, with the winners meeting Sunday in the championship game. The Vancouver Whitecaps advanced to the Canadian Championship semifinal round with a 1-1 draw last night against the Calgary-based Cavalry. The MLS Caps, who have won the Voyageurs Cup 4 years in a row, will play CF Montreal in September's two-match semifinal series. Dylan Cease of the Toronto Blue Jays will be the American League's starting pitcher for tonight's Major League Baseball All-Star Game in Philadelphia, with the Jays' Ernie Clement starting at second base. And St. Louis Cardinals slugger Jordan Walker played spoiler in Philadelphia last night and homered on his final six swings to knock off Phillies slugger Kyle Schwarber and win MLB's Home Run Derby. From the Canadian Press, I'm Karen Rebo.

0: Mix 107.9. Playing all your favorite music and intelligence for your life along the way. My name is John Tesh, and if you've been to a music festival lately, you know that the hottest accessory at a music festival and a concert is a pair of earplugs. According to the Associated Press, more music fans are using earplugs to protect their ears, of course, and it's because our hearing is damaged by exposure to loud noises over time. I'm experiencing that in my right ear, starting at around 85 decibels, which is roughly the noise level of city traffic, 85 decibels. Listening can damage hearing at that level. And the noise at concerts from the band and the screaming crowd is usually way beyond that level. Sporting events, too. And the louder it is, the less time it takes to hurt your ears. So audiologists from USC put it this way. The inner ear contains tiny hair cells that convert sound waves into what the brain hears. And we should think of those cells like blades of grass. If you tromp all over the grass, one blade of grass, it's okay. The grass bounces back. But if you continue to stomp all over that grass, eventually it gets so trampled it never comes back. It's smart to wear earplugs, and now that they're becoming a common concert accessory, more stylish options are coming out. Everything from blinged out pairs with pearls to plugs with attached earrings.
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0: Coming up, did you know you can zone out in front of the TV while also keeping your brain healthy? I will prove it next.

0: Mix 1079, Edmonton's perfect music mix. Here we go with how you can zone out in front of the TV while also keeping your brain healthy. Just knit or crochet while you're watching the tube. The American Journal of Preventive Medicine found that when we stay mentally engaged during a seated activity, it keeps our neural pathways activated. So you can enjoy whatever you want on TV or a mindless comedy or whatever you want and protect your brain at the same time.
1: Intelligence for your life.
0: Up next, if your life depended on finding food, which pet would you rather have by your side, a cat or a dog? A recent study in Scientific American has the answer, and it's next.
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1: Welcome back to Intelligence for Your Life. You'll like this. If your life depended on finding food, which pet would you rather have by your side? Cat or dog? Well, this may not come as a shock to most people, but dogs are now officially the most persistent pet, especially when there's food involved. This is according to a study in Scientific American, which tracked how cats and dogs responded to researchers pointing toward hidden food, meaning meals in a box, for example. The result, generally speaking, both animals were excellent at recognizing the direction researchers pointed and then going to investigate. Since dogs have a stronger sense of smell, they tended to keep looking for food until they actually found it, even if it meant scratching, digging, and barking for help, while cats usually gave up if they couldn't easily access the food on their own. In fact, researchers say that's one area where dogs are superior puzzle solvers, because if they know a meal is hiding in a locked closet, for example, they're significantly more likely than cats to go find a human to help open the door and turn the task into a team project, while cats would rather move on to something else they could do on their own, like take a nap. Yay, cats.

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1: All right, gentlemen. God, we think we got a lot of dating intel on this show.
2: We always do.
1: If you want to impress a woman, guys, it's pretty simple. Just learn to cook.
2: Oh, yeah.
1: Women are more impressed by a man's cooking ability than the kind of car he drives. That's nice.
2: Yeah.
1: According to a survey conducted by the Department of Health, it's because the ability to cook shows a man is capable of caring for himself and others. I actually asked last night. I asked Connie if I could, because she wasn't feeling well. I said, can I make dinner? She said, well, no, I don't want to feel worse.
2: Right.
1: Okay, well, that's the end of that.
2: This really supports your reaction because you drive a muscle car and you're not great at cooking. So, yeah, that's why when you found out they like the cooking more than the cars, you were hurt.
1: When I was single, my dates didn't have a problem with my cooking.
2: I'm sure they did.
1: Pasta with some olives in there and ketchup and stuff, you know?
2: Oh, yeah, yeah. You sound fantastic. Look, here's the thing. If you're like, I'm not really into cooking, everybody should have a handful of dishes, like at least one go-to dish that you know is going to knock someone's socks off. Call your grandmother, call your mother, call your sister, somebody, aunt, get the recipe, practice it, and then early on in a dating relationship, you pull that out, and then you're golden. Also, cooking is fun. It shows you can take care of yourself. It shows you can take care of somebody else. That's why people like it.
1: I'm going to get a pig, and I'm going to put it on a spit, and I'm going to cook it out in the backyard and say, here we go.
2: That's very manly.
1: Isn't it? You're really taking this
2: to heart.
1: I'll just start my car.
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Mix 107.9. Let's talk about something that I hadn't heard before. It's called the act of trusting loudly. If you want people to act in a trustworthy fashion, try it. It's a technique from Dr. Jamil Zaki, director of the Stanford University Social Neuroscience Lab. Trusting loudly is simply telling others that you're counting on them and expressing your appreciation, like with your kids or grandkids. You can say, you know, I'm really counting on you guys to be well-behaved on this plane flight. Or with a colleague, I know I can trust you to get your part of the project done on time. I really appreciate that about you. Dr. Zaki says, speaking your expectations and trust out loud will actually influence a person's behavior. It motivates them to embody who you want them to be. Again, trusting loudly.

0: wait for something more. Cause I gotta have faith. I gotta have faith. Because I gotta have faith.
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0: 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Welcome back to Intelligence for Life. I want to tell you about Dr. Seth Podolsky. Seth is the vice chair of the Cleveland Clinic Emergency Services Institute. And he says, Dr. Podolsky says, there are two things you will not find anywhere near his home. Ready? Power washers and extension ladders. So Dr. Podolsky says his ER team regularly treat patients for head trauma and collapsed lungs after they've fallen off really high ladders. And what's up with these power washers? Are they dangerous? Well, the high-speed, powerful spray can easily cause lacerations and penetrating injuries from the jet of water itself and any debris it might dislodge, like rocks and paint chips that shoot out like bullets.
1: Intelligence for your life with John Tesh.
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2: From the national newsroom of the Canadian Press, I'm Karen Rebo. Environment Canada has heat warnings up for most of Ontario this morning, with heat and humidity combining to feel like 40 degrees in the north and possibly 45 in most of southern Ontario. And now forest fires are threatening some communities in Ontario's northwest. The Ontario Provincial Police Force says on social media that evacuation orders are in place for Armstrong and Cushing Lake, as well as Collins First Nation, White Sand First Nation, and Lac du Mille-Lac First Nation. Police in southwestern Colorado say a man from British Columbia has died after the helicopter he was piloting crashed while battling a wildfire. The sheriff's office in Colorado's Gunnison County says the body of 56-year-old Nicholas Dale from the community of Souk on Vancouver Island was pulled from his helicopter that went down in the Silver Jack Reservoir southwest of Aspen. The married father of two had been helping firefighters with the Gold Mountain Fire. Scores of people turned out last night for a candlelight vigil held in the wake of last weekend's festival shooting in Toronto that killed two men and injured four other people. There was a sacred fire outside St. Matthew's United Church and prayers were said. Jenny King Fekili, a pastor at a nearby Anglican church, says she learned of the shooting while visiting a friend in hospital.
3: I came out of the hospital. My husband, who's also an Anglican priest, and he said to me, "Did you hear? I sent you something." And I looked. My first thoughts were, "Lord, have mercy."
2: Toronto Police Chief Myron Demkew said police are investigating two other weekend shootings for any links in the aftermath of the festival attack. He called for tougher penalties for such brazen public attacks.
4: When someone is shot and killed in a congregate setting, whether it's a stray bullet or because someone started a fight and pulled a gun, such offenses should be classified as first-degree murder.
2: Gunfire broke out at the festival that was attended by 13,000 people. Hundreds of Indigenous chiefs are gathering in Ottawa today for the Assembly of First Nations annual gathering. Over 3 days, chiefs will be debating 53 separate resolutions, including ones on the federal government's major projects agenda, the state of First Nations child welfare. They'll also hear presentations on the government's recently tabled First Nations Clean Water Act. And South Carolina Governor Henry McMaster has named Darlene Graham Nordone as her late brother Lindsey Graham's temporary replacement in the U.S. Senate. Graham died over the weekend at age 71. Nordone will serve the remaining months of her brother's term, which ends in January. Senate Majority Leader John Thune says she'll be sworn in this afternoon. This is the Canadian Press. In sports, France and Spain are set to do battle this afternoon in Arlington, Texas, in the first 2026 World Cup semifinal showdown. England will play Argentina tomorrow in Atlanta in the other semifinal, with the winners meeting Sunday in the championship game. The Vancouver Whitecaps advanced to the Canadian Championship semifinal round with a 1-1 draw last night against the Calgary-based Cavalry. The MLS Caps, who have won the Voyageurs Cup 4 years in a row, will play CF Montreal in September's two-match semifinal series. Dylan Cease of the Toronto Blue Jays will be the American League's starting pitcher for tonight's Major League Baseball All-Star Game in Philadelphia, with the Jays' Ernie Clement starting at second base. And St. Louis Cardinals slugger Jordan Walker played spoiler in Philadelphia last night and homered on his final six swings to knock off Phillies slugger Kyle Schwarber and win MLB's Home Run Derby. From the Canadian Press, I'm Karen Rebo.
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5: And a good Tuesday morning to you. I'm Neil Morrison. Here's your Mix 107.9 weather. Today, sunny. Mixture of sun and cloud late this afternoon with a slight chance of showers. Risk of a thunderstorm late this afternoon once again. With the Humidex, it'll feel like 30 degrees today. Normals for this time of year, highs are 23 and lows are 12. And sunrise this morning was at 5:21 a.m., sunset 10:58 p.m. That'll give us 16 hours, 37 minutes of daylight.
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0: Good morning. It's Neil Morrison. When I ask you who are the nicest people in Canada, you are either going to say one of two possible answers. I'll bet you're going to say either people from Newfoundland or Lloydminster. In this case, it's another story about the great people of Gander, Newfoundland. This is Edmonton's Perfect Music Mix, Mix 107.9. The people who owned their homes and took in those stranded after flights that were diverted on 9/11. Well, it's a similar story here, minus the 9/11 part for now. Residents of that community started an impromptu shuttle service last week after 200 passengers aboard two flights, presumably with better legroom than WestJet offers these days. Two flights were unable to land in St. John's due to weather conditions, so they landed in Gander, Newfoundland instead. Not sure exactly geographically where that is. There were rooms for the passengers in local hotels. The problem was not enough cars. And nobody even knows what Uber is in that part of the world by. Someone posted the situation on Netscape Navigator, and the next thing you know, over 100 cars waiting to help at the airport. At 10 p.m., late given they had to wake up the next day for the seal hunt, people even showed up the next morning to drive the visitors back to the airport the next morning. So now we know. The next time you need a ride to or fro, YEG, did he say fro? You can call Uber. You can call a taxi, or you can call the guy that you've never met that you heard was a newfie from a friend of a friend of a friend of your boss, who will pick up the phone at 5 a.m. and say two words to you that'll change your impressions forever. Perhaps not the impression that you remember from this story. Did Morris start drinking early?
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0: 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As a town facing an aging population and shrinking schools, not here in Edmonton, not even Bruderheim, Kawara, Japan has introduced a homemade trading card game that is sparking new energy. Its stars are the unlikeliest of figures, middle-aged men from the community. To play, the children collect and battle with cards that feature local uncles and town workers, each of whom is scored on real-life skills like cooking, driving, or how they repair things. The cards have drawn visitors from abroad and stirred friendly rivalries among adults themselves. Designed to bridge generations, the innovative game runs at schools, shops, and community centers. It's a playful way, allegedly, to help bridge the town's generation gap. Is it just me who thinks this is a little weird? And when I say weird, you could say creepy. Speaking of weird, in Hungary, a stretch of roadway now plays music under your wheels. Drivers traveling between two towns that I can't pronounce can hear a melody from a Hungarian rock song if they maintain a steady speed. The musical effect comes from grooves cut into the pavement, transforming a routine drive into a brief concert. Weird. Local leaders see it as both a unique attraction and a nod to years of investment in the area's transportation links. Now, can you imagine this happening here and the song was that Mariah Carey Christmas song? Personally, be hard not to drive off the road and into a ditch every single time. Oops. Did I say that out loud?
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2: Now this update from the Canadian Press. As Ontario opens today, bracing for the peak of its current heat wave, growing wildfires are forcing some evacuations in the province's northwest. Ontario Provincial Police say evacuation orders are in place for Armstrong and Cushing Lake, as well as the Collins, Whitesand, and Lac des Mille-Lacs First Nation. A helicopter pilot from Vancouver Island was killed Sunday while helping fight a wildfire in southwestern Colorado. The Gunnison County Sheriff's Office says the body of 56-year-old Nicholas Dale of Sook, B.C. was recovered by divers at the remote Silverjack Reservoir near Aspen. Chief Shirley Ducharme of Opipon Napiwin Cree Nation is blaming the death of a community member on a lack of timely help and calling on the province for better wildfire response. 71 members remain in the community after hundreds of priority residents left because of a wildfire. And the U.S. and Iran launched more attacks early today, hours after President Donald Trump vowed to reinstate an American blockade of Iranian ports and charge ships for safe passage through the Strait of Hormuz. From the Canadian Press, I'm Don Mitchell.
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3: And a good Tuesday morning to you. I'm Neil Morrison. Here's your Mix 107.9 weather. Sunny today, a mixture of sun and cloud late this afternoon with a slight chance of showers. Risk of a thunderstorm late this afternoon once again. With the Humidex today, it'll feel like it's 30 degrees. Normals for this time of year, highs are 23 and lows are just 12.
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0: 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I'm Neil. 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

0: 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We go to the store, we look at the prices, and we empty our bank accounts. Pretty much the new norm as people try harder and harder to make ends meet. Have you ever wondered, how do our prices compare to other countries? Bloomberg Tax is out with a report comparing Canada prices, Canadian prices, to that of the Olympic nation of France. Firstly, both countries' hourly minimum wage, almost identical. But when it comes to the price of things like bread and eggs and tomatoes and avocado and strawberries, we're paying similar or less than French citizens. And on the other end of the scale, where we're really getting hosed is on things like milk and chicken. They pay much, much less. Potatoes, rice, five items in total that are cheaper than what you'd pay in France. The same study was also done against the prices in Australia. And while some things were pretty much neck and neck and even a little more expensive down under, have you heard of the Australian kiss? It's like a French kiss, but down under. Some products were cheaper in Canada. Again, things like chicken and milk and anything that involves flesh. We're paying way more than our friends south of the equator.
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0: 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I'm Neil, looking for something to do. 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

0: 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It's a new week, therefore, there's a new list. The Globe and Mail recently released its list of Canada's 100 most livable cities, with the ranking assessing 454 cities using 58 variables across 10 categories, including economy, housing, demographics, healthcare, safety, education, community, amenities, transportation, and climate. Oh, that's a lot. The Globe broke down the rankings by city size: major, large, mid-sized, and small. And Strathcona County took 39th place, rising three spots, and it was the second highest ranked spot in Alberta. Congratulations, Strathcona County, Sherwood Park, etc. Okotoks was 29th, by the way. Edmonton and St. Albert came in at 45th place, with a drop of 22 compared to last year's ranking. And Fort Saskatoon did very well, rising by 172 places to come in at 86th. Yes, Fort Sask, you've been 86th. Duh. And Spruce Grove leaped by 45 spots to sit at 94th, just a few spots behind Edmonton, who were in 90th. I think that's good news.
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1: Now this update from the Canadian Press. Ontario Provincial Police have alerted residents in several regions across northwestern Ontario to evacuate or remain on standby amid growing forest fires. OPP says those in Inyas, Crystal Lake, and the Highway 633 area should prepare for possible evacuations. Toronto's police chief says the amount of video and witness statements to go through is exceptional following this past weekend's festival shooting. During an update yesterday about the incident at Salsa on St. Clair, Myron Demkew also called for tougher consequences when attacks unfold amid large gatherings. The vice president of a Canadian shipping firm with a pair of vessels anxious to leave the Persian Gulf says U.S. Navy officials in Bahrain have provided a route to avoid mines. In a phone interview, Pascal LaRose of Quebec-based Degagnier says the exit of the ships hinges on American military authorities and they are listening to their recommendations. And Ukraine's Air Force says its defense is down 5 Russian ballistic missiles in a raft of overnight attacks, though other missiles and drones got through and hit the capital of Kyiv. From the Canadian Press, I'm Don Mitchell.
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2: And a good Tuesday morning to you. I'm Neil Morrison. Here's your Mix 107.9 weather. Today, sunny. Mixture of sun and cloud late this afternoon with a slight chance of showers. Risk of a thunderstorm late this afternoon. Once again, with the Humidex, it'll feel like 30 degrees today. Normals for this time of year, highs are 23 and lows are 12. And sunrise this morning was at 5:21 a.m., sunset 10:58 p.m. That'll give us 16 hours, 37 minutes of daylight.

0: Piranhas will host 9 visiting swim clubs from across central Alberta as part of the ASSA Regency Invitational at Harbour Pool. The meet will run from approximately 8 until 3. Throughout the day, hundreds of young athletes from as young as 4 years old through their teenage years will compete in individual and relay events, and all are welcome. If you have an event anywhere in Greater Edmonton you'd like us to mention, reach out with details at heartlandnews.ca.
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0: 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My name is Neil Morris, and you can text me at any time, 780-998-1079. Or if you'd like me to actually read your message, neil@kennermedia.ca. Ever find anything other than the odd grizzly bear on a hike? Me neither, but apparently there are some people who do. Like a couple of hikers in the Czech Republic recently. What did they find? No, not a used prophylactic or a pair of Speedos from Rob Christie's collection, or both. Ooh. How about 10 gold bracelets and 598 gold coins? The items were all part of a valuable and somewhat mysterious stash found by chance by two hikers in the northeastern Czech Republic. Who knew that nowadays hiking is like playing the lottery without actually paying? A complete historical appraisal of the stash is still ongoing, but a metal value of the gold coins alone, which weigh over 8 pounds, is 8 million Czech koruna, or about $400,000 Canadian. So the next time you're hiking the River Loop Trail and you come across a pair of old Speedos, keep moving. Nothing to see here.
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0: 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My name is Neil Morrison. Strathcona County is set to welcome more participants to the 2026 Alberta Summer Games, taking place Thursday through Sunday. Over 2,200 athletes between the ages of 11 and 16 from across the province will compete in a wide range of individual and team sports. 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Golf and tennis will rejoin the games for the first time in 20 years. To learn more, go to the Alberta Summer Games website.
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1: Waking up next to you. Friday night, let me take you out. Show downtown what it's all about. Something kinda like we used to do. Break out the heels, break out the dress. As beautiful as when we first met.

0: Hi, my name is Neil Morrison. Neil at kennermedia.ca, or I can be text anytime, 780-998-1079. If I told you that there is a place in this country that is offering $30,000 to move into their community, you'd probably tell me one of two things. One, get stuff, family show version. Or two, how close to the Northwest Territories border do I have to live? Ever heard of Moosomin, Saskatchewan? If you are willing to move there, local council is offering you $30,000, tax-free. The town sits about halfway between Regina and Winnipeg, so not too far north. Middle of nowhere may be a more accurate description. There's a bit of a catch. The money would have to be used to build a home for yourself. Yeah. If you move there, council cuts the check to the builder of your brand new home. Now, according to CTV, in Saskatchewan, towns must have a sustained population of at least 5,000 before it can be under consideration to become a city. According to the 2021 census, Moosomin had a population of 2,657, a few years from hosting the Olympic Games. But for those who may want to get a fresh start legally, Moosomin may be the place for you.
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1: Now this update from the Canadian Press. A heat wave gripping Ontario is set to reach its peak this week, with forecasters predicting temperatures in the mid to high 30s and humidex readings near the mid 40s. Forecasters say much of northern Ontario, spanning areas from Kenora and Thunder Bay to Fort Hope and Timmins, could see highs of 36 Celsius. Authorities have ordered residents in parts of northern Ontario out as the area faces growing forest fires. In a social media post, Ontario Provincial Police listed evacuation orders for Armstrong and Cushing Lake, as well as Collins First Nation, White Sand First Nation, and Lac du Malac First Nation. The death toll from a Bangkok music bar on Sunday has risen to 30, while dozens remain in hospital. And First Nations chiefs are expected to debate major projects and changes to the Indian Act when they meet for their annual general meeting in Ottawa. They're expected to review 53 separate resolutions during the three-day gathering, including those on the federal government's major projects agenda. From the Canadian Press, I'm Don Mitchell.
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2: And a good Tuesday morning to you. I'm Neil. 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Sunny today, a mixture of sun and cloud late this afternoon with a slight chance of showers. Risk of a thunderstorm late this afternoon. Once again, with the humidex, it'll feel like 30 degrees. Sunrise this morning was at 5:21 a.m. Sunset 10:58 p.m. That'll give us 16 hours, 37 minutes of daylight.

0: 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I'm Neil, looking for something to do. Fitness with the Fuzz is a new weekly summer workout series hosted by Strathcona County Enforcement Services. It begins Wednesday. Open to anyone who's at least 16, this new program supports community wellness and gives those who take part the opportunity to explore careers in policing and public safety. Fitness with the Fuzz will run every Wednesday, 6 to 7 p.m. through August 26th in front of the detachment at 911 Bison Way in Sherwood Park. Registration is not required.
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0: How long can a human actually live? Hi, it's Neil. This is Mix 107.9. The answer still isn't forever. But thanks to medical advancements, the modern-day human's lifespan is much longer than our ancestors ever were. 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Sound appealing? As Freddie said, who wants to live forever? And will the world as we know it even be here?
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2: Now this update from the Canadian Press. Chiefs are expected to hear presentations on the federal government's recently tabled First Nations Clean Water Act when they gather for their annual meeting. Indigenous Services Minister Mandy Golmasty reintroduced legislation this summer seeking to ensure First Nations have reliable access to clean drinking water in their communities. Much of Northern Ontario will feel the heat today as several communities remain under severe weather warnings. The alerts span areas from Kenora and Thunder Bay to Fort Hope and Timmins. Hundreds of firefighters battled two blazes today in the Fontainebleau Forest south of Paris, France. Local authorities say nearly 2,000 hectares have been consumed in the blazes, forcing the evacuation of 1,000 people. And European troops and warplanes have joined a Paris Bastille Day parade in a show of unity and support for Ukraine. Ukrainian fighter pilots and troops took part in France's national celebrations today as a massive parade showcased the support for the country in its fight with Russia. From the Canadian Press, I'm Don Mitchell.
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3: And a good Tuesday morning to you. I'm Neil Morrison. Here's your Mix 107.9 weather. Today, sunny. Mixture of sun and cloud late this afternoon with a slight chance of showers. Risk of a thunderstorm late this afternoon. Once again, with the Humidex, it'll feel like 30 degrees today. Normals for this time of year, highs are 23 and lows are 12. And sunrise this morning was at 5:21 a.m., sunset 10:58 p.m. That'll give us 16 hours, 37 minutes of daylight.
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Good morning, I'm Neil, looking for something to do. The World Triathlon Cup returns to Edmonton. The newly revitalized Haralek Park will once again set the stage for world-class action as elite athletes from around the globe compete in the Sprint Triathlon plus a mixed relay. The weekend will also feature a family-friendly festival, plus community events and age group qualification races for the 2027 World Triathlon Multisport Championships. It's free for all who want to watch, and it runs Thursday through Sunday. The World Triathlon Cup.

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0: 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Thanks for choosing us this morning. My name is Neil Morrison. Text me anytime. 780-998-1079. If I asked you what the most dangerous creature on Earth would be, other than humans, what would you say that creature is? Until recently, if you had asked me, I probably would have said something like, I don't know, a hippo or a lion, perhaps a type of spider or a snake. Well, we're getting closer with those last two answers. According to those in the know, the most deadly creature we should worry about, because they actually thrive in this country, the mosquito. When you get the numbers, you know why. Mosquitoes are responsible for roughly 800,000 deaths each year and account for 17% of all infectious diseases. Now, here in Canada, pretty much all we need to know about is something called West Nile disease. Not sure exactly what that is, but 295 people in this country were diagnosed with it last year. 9 people died. Nothing to worry about, say scientists, and more great news. Of the roughly 3,500 mosquito varieties or species on Earth, just 5% are responsible for 95% of human infections. The problem is, the bad ones are spreading. Good news is, there's a battle going on between humans and mosquitoes involving sterilization and DNA. Far too involved and intelligent for my feeble mind to properly explain and comprehend. But the next time you head to the lake and mosquitoes are driving you nuts, keep this in mind. Someone, somewhere, is fighting to eliminate those pesky insects. Now, if they could only do something about your cousin from Lloydminster.
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0: 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Edmonton Elks are back in action this week against the BC Lions. Game night is Friday, kickoff just after 7 p.m. Come see the 4-1 Elks look to beat BC again this season. And don't forget your pet, as it's the dog days of summer as well. For tickets and everything you need to know, goelks.com.
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0: And a good Tuesday morning to you. I'm Neil Morrison. Here's your Mix 107.9 weather. Today, sunny. Mixture of sun and cloud late this afternoon with a slight chance of showers. Risk of a thunderstorm late this afternoon. Once again, with the Humidex, it'll feel like 30 degrees today. Normals for this time of year, highs are 23 and lows are 12. And sunrise this morning was at 5:21 a.m., sunset 10:58 p.m. That'll give us 16 hours, 37 minutes of daylight.
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0: Okay, that's it for me, Neil Morrison. Neil@kennermedia.ca. Should you wish to donate money? Oh, sorry. Should you wish to reach out? And hey, you are proof that God has a sense of humor. Time now for three final facts. Number one, Japan's Kansai Airport is built on an artificial island because they ran out of land. Engineers had to literally create space. It holds the record as the world's first airport built entirely on an artificial island, requiring 20 million cubic meters of earth and costing over $1 billion to construct. Number two, in 2020, a 48-year-old Italian man walked 450 kilometers after an argument with his wife. His week-long journey from Como to Fano averaged 65 kilometers per day. He was stopped by police for violating Italy's COVID-19 curfew and fined 400 euro. His wife, who had reported him missing, later picked him up. He was mad. And number three, two men sued Universal Studios for over $5 million over false advertising after paying $3.99 each to watch the movie yesterday, only to find out that Ana de Armas, who was shown in the trailer, wasn't in the film. Obvious question is, who is Ana de Armas? That is three final facts.
1: I'm feeling a little peckish. Gonna mosey my way to Humpty's and wrestle me up some grub.
2: Okay. What's with the cowboy talk?
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1: Now this update from the Canadian Press. Prime Minister Mark Carney has replaced New York envoy Tom Clark with a former oil and gas executive. Susanna Pierce is set to take on the role, which involves promoting economic and cultural interests in New York State and some regional outreach. Major projects and a coming meeting with Prime Minister Mark Carney and the premiers will be the focus of the Assembly of First Nations Annual General Assembly this week. Chief Shirley Ducharme of Manitoba's Opipon-Napiwin Cree Nation is calling for better wildfire response from the province, blaming the recent death of a community member on a lack of timely help. And the governor of Colorado has ordered state flags to fly at half-mast once a memorial service is scheduled for a BC man who died helping to fight a wildfire. In a social media post, Jared Polis referred to 56-year-old pilot Nicholas Dale, whose helicopter went down in a remote area southwest of Aspen. From the Canadian Press, I'm Don Mitchell.
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2: And a good Tuesday morning to you. I'm Neil Morrison. Here's your Mix 107.9 weather. Today, sunny. Mixture of sun and cloud late this afternoon with a slight chance of showers. Risk of a thunderstorm late this afternoon once again. With the Humidex, it'll feel like 30 degrees today. Normals for this time of year, highs are 23 and lows are 12. And sunrise this morning was at 5:21 a.m., sunset 10:58 p.m. That'll give us 16 hours, 37 minutes of daylight.
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0: 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Playing all your favorite music and intelligence for your life along the way. My name is John Tesh, and if you've been to a music festival lately, you know that the hottest accessory at a music festival and a concert is a pair of earplugs. According to the Associated Press, more music fans are using earplugs to protect their ears, of course, and it's because our hearing is damaged by exposure to loud noises over time. I'm experiencing that in my right ear, starting at around 85 decibels, which is roughly the noise level of city traffic, 85 decibels. Listening can damage hearing at that level. And the noise at concerts from the band and the screaming crowd is usually way beyond that level. Sporting events, too. And the louder it is, the less time it takes to hurt your ears. So audiologists from USC put it this way. The inner ear contains tiny hair cells that convert sound waves into what the brain hears. And we should think of those cells like blades of grass. If you tromp all over the grass, one blade of grass, it's okay. The grass bounces back. But if you continue to stomp all over that grass, eventually it gets so trampled it never comes back. It's smart to wear earplugs, and now that they're becoming a common concert accessory, more stylish options are coming out. Everything from blinged out pairs with pearls to plugs with attached earrings.
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0: 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I will prove it next.

0: 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Here we go with how you can zone out in front of the TV while also keeping your brain healthy. Just knit or crochet while you're watching the tube. The American Journal of Preventive Medicine found that when we stay mentally engaged during a seated activity, it keeps our neural pathways activated. So you can enjoy whatever you want on TV or a mindless comedy or whatever you want and protect your brain at the same time.
1: Intelligence for your life.
0: Up next, if your life depended on finding food, which pet would you rather have by your side, a cat or a dog? A recent study in Scientific American has the answer, and it's next.
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1: Welcome back to Intelligence for Your Life. You'll like this. If your life depended on finding food, which pet would you rather have by your side? Cat or dog? Well, this may not come as a shock to most people, but dogs are now officially the most persistent pet, especially when there's food involved. This is according to a study in Scientific American, which tracked how cats and dogs responded to researchers pointing toward hidden food, meaning meals in a box, for example. The result, generally speaking, both animals were excellent at recognizing the direction researchers pointed and then going to investigate. Since dogs have a stronger sense of smell, they tended to keep looking for food until they actually found it, even if it meant scratching, digging, and barking for help, while cats usually gave up if they couldn't easily access the food on their own. In fact, researchers say that's one area where dogs are superior puzzle solvers. Because if they know a meal is hiding in a locked closet, for example, they're significantly more likely than cats to go find a human to help open the door and turn the task into a team project. While cats would rather move on to something else they could do on their own, like take a nap. Yay, cats.

0: Sherwood Park's perfect music mix, Mix 107.9. Well, look at this, Gib. Apparently, we're not getting enough alone time. And I know it's a problem for you because you got three kids and you're refereeing soccer games for kids. Mm-hmm. But here is the science. Although unplugging from your devices is good, great way to reset your brain, total solitude isn't necessary if you want to recharge. A Plus One study found that alone time with access to social media, music, or other entertainment was even more restorative than total solitude. Wow. It made people feel less isolated. The study author says the key to the most restorative downtime is having a positive mindset. So if music, entertainment, or social media puts you in a better mood, then don't feel guilty for not going totally device-free. You just need to spend it alone.
1: Okay. I mean, I need a little bit of alone time. And so every once in a while, my family goes out of town. They have the school vacations that I don't have. So they'll go out of town, and I'll have a couple of nights where I can just watch whatever horrible action movie I want to watch at full volume. And it is so restorative for me. In fact, very recently, my family and I, we went to Zion National Park, and they all did an activity that I couldn't do. So I went on a solo hike, and it was unbelievably restorative. And I had music in my AirPods, and I'm walking around. It was an unbelievable experience. And then I got to appreciate everybody in my life more when you come back from solitude. Right. So yes, enjoy your solitude. And if that means playing games on your phone, if that means watching a movie, if that means doom scrolling, but you're just alone and nobody's trying to get your attention, then absorb it.
0: That's good.
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1: Let's talk about something that I hadn't heard before. It's called the act of trusting loudly. If you want people to act in a trustworthy fashion, try it. It's a technique from Dr. Jamil Zaki, director of the Stanford University Social Neuroscience Lab. Trusting loudly is simply telling others that you're counting on them and expressing your appreciation, like with your kids or grandkids. You can say, you know, I'm really counting on you guys to be well-behaved on this plane flight. Or with a colleague, I know I can trust you to get your part of the project done on time. I really appreciate that about you. Dr. Zaki says, speaking your expectations and trust out loud will actually influence a person's behavior. It motivates them to embody who you want them to be. Again, trusting loudly.

0: 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Mix 107.9. Welcome back to Intelligence for Life. I want to tell you about Dr. Seth Podolsky. Seth is the vice chair of the Cleveland Clinic Emergency Services Institute. And he says, Dr. Podolsky says, there are two things you will not find anywhere near his home. Ready? Power washers and extension ladders. So Dr. Podolsky says his ER team regularly treat patients for head trauma and collapsed lungs after they've fallen off really high ladders. And what's up with these power washers? Are they dangerous? Well, the high-speed, powerful spray can easily cause lacerations and penetrating injuries from the jet of water itself and any debris it might dislodge, like rocks and paint chips that shoot out like bullets.
1: Intelligence for Your Life with John Tesh.
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1: Now this update from the Canadian Press. U.S. President Donald Trump has reversed a plan to charge a 20% toll on cargo going through the Strait of Hormuz. In a social media post today, Trump said he is now seeking investment and trade deals with Middle Eastern countries instead. The National Chief of the Assembly of First Nations says an upcoming meeting with First Ministers and Chiefs across the country was hard to secure and must not be the only one of its kind. In her opening remarks at the AFN's annual General Assembly in Ottawa, Cindy Woodhouse-Nepinak told chiefs the Prime Minister's office confirmed the meeting will take place in October. Ontarians are feeling the worst of a heat wave today as forecasters predict temperatures to reach the mid to high 30s in many places. And Ontario Cabinet Minister Stan Cho, who is Minister of Tourism, Culture and Gaming, is promising to reimburse more than $16,000 in local hotel expenses connected with so-called special circumstances. From the Canadian Press, I'm Don Mitchell.
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2: And a good Tuesday morning to you. I'm Neil Morrison. Here's your Mix 107.9 weather. Today, sunny. Mixture of sun and cloud late this afternoon with a slight chance of showers. Risk of a thunderstorm late this afternoon once again. With the Humidex, it'll feel like 30 degrees today. Normals for this time of year, highs are 23 and lows are 12. And sunrise this morning was at 5:21 a.m., sunset 10:58 p.m. That'll give us 16 hours, 37 minutes of daylight.

0: 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Glad you're with me today. It's intelligence for your life. All the information you need to move forward in your life, or sometimes conversation starters like this. If you're going rollerblading, if you're going rock climbing, here's a weird way to improve your balance. Or if you're just walking down the street, for me, chewing gum. According to a study in the journal Neuroscience Letters, people perform better on tests of balance and coordination while chewing gum. I got to do this. It's because the muscular motions involved in chewing activate the vestibular system in the inner ear. That system plays a key role in maintaining balance and communicating with your central nervous system. Anytime you need a quick fix to improve your balance, chew some gum.
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1: 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It's the second brain. Well, there's now a delicious way to improve your gut health, and the Journal of Nutrition says just mix a spoonful of honey into your yogurt. The probiotics in yogurt feed on the natural sugar in the honey, and when study subjects ate yogurt with honey, more of the healthful bacteria in the yogurt survived in the gut during digestion. And that boosted digestive health, led to better moods, and improved brain function. How about that?
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1: 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And more importantly, is sleep talking connected to an underlying health issue?
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0: 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Personal question for you. Do you talk in your sleep? Have people told you that you do? Do you know somebody who does this? It's actually pretty common. According to the National Sleep Foundation, 1 in 4 children and plenty of adults, mostly men, experience somniloquy, which is a fancy way of saying they sleep talk. It could be anything from unintelligible grunts to perfect, grammatically correct sentences. So if somebody talks in their sleep, are they revealing their innermost thoughts? And if you question a sleep talker, will they spill their secrets? Well, sleep talking is not like a truth serum, apparently. Sleep expert Dr. Michael Bruce, our buddy, says it's typically nonsensical. It's not a product of a rational mind or an accurate window into somebody's subconscious. It's more like dreaming, which can create some pretty random and crazy scenarios. Dr. Bruce says people are most likely to sleep talk when they're underslept because of late nights, sleep apnea maybe, stress, even depression. He says sleep talking usually clears up on its own, especially if you increase the quality and the quantity of your sleep. But if this sleep talking becomes severe, say it's disruptive and occurs every night, the National Sleep Foundation recommends seeing a doctor to see if it's being caused by an underlying and serious medical issue, which could be the reason.
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1: Well, look at this. There is a way to resist our cravings. All you need to do is download a couple of games, Candy Crush or Tetris. Plymouth University found that playing a visual digital game for just 3 minutes is long enough to reduce food cravings because the mental effort of using hand-eye coordination, it's exhausting. Doesn't leave a lot of brain power left over to even think about the foods you're craving.
2: Look, and this is the other thing. 90% of the foods that we're craving are not about whether we actually want to eat, whether we're hungry and we need nutrition in our body. It's about us being bored and wanting the dopamine rush of the sugar or the processed sodium and carbohydrates that's in our food. It's not actually because you're hungry. And what this does is it detaches you from the bored eating, right. The mindless eating that is right. So damaging to so many people. So, you know, I don't love some of those games that give you the same dopamine rush on your phone as you would get from the food, but you wanted to be a little bit healthier, dive into some Candy Crush.
1: Yeah, but I think if you play like Call of Duty 9, I think you're, or even Madden Football, you're going to be really hungry.
2: Well, yeah, because, you know, there's nothing like the visceral reaction of shooting and banging into each other with pads to make you go, oh, now I must eat the meat of my hunt.
1: Yes, bison burger.
3: IFYL. The intelligence for your life.
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1: Hey, this just in. 70% of people say they feel mentally foggy in hot and humid weather. This backs up research from Harvard, which shows that as temperatures rise, we think more slowly. We make more mistakes on cognitive tests. And even after a heat wave, it takes 2 days for our brain to start functioning properly again. It's because our bodies and brains are using a lot of energy just to regulate our temperature. All that energy uses up our stores of glucose, the main source of brain fuel. So here's a suggestion from the University of Virginia. Eat 2 peaches every day during hot weather. Peaches replenish glucose without spiking your blood sugar because of the fiber in those peaches. And that's going to sharpen your concentration and focus by a full 50%.
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0: 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Edmonton's perfect music mix. Every single day, my wife Connie and I, we share a pot of chamomile tea because we know from this radio show, actually, and from her health show, that chamomile tea can take the edge off a stressful day. Well, now it turns out the same is true for our dog. So Lucy, our dog, now has chamomile. The flavonoids in the plant work as a mild tranquilizer and a sleep inducer. Now, don't give your dog a whole mug full of tea. Instead, you brew some chamomile for yourself, right? You always have a little bit left over. And give your dog under 20 pounds, 1 teaspoon drizzled over their food. For dogs between 20 and 50 pounds, the big ones, they can have 2 teaspoons. But don't give chamomile to your cat. It will upset kitty's stomach.
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2: Now this update from the Canadian Press. U.S. President Donald Trump says after productive conversations with Middle East leadership, he's backtracking on a reimbursement fee for ships passing through a blockade in the Strait of Hormuz. In a social media post, he characterized the potential trade and investment deals with various Gulf states as massive. Meanwhile, Quebec-based shipping firm Desgagnés says it has repeatedly had to postpone plans for two of its ships to exit the Strait of Hormuz after nearly 5 months trapped in the Persian Gulf. Water levels in western Manitoba's Assiniboine River are beginning to subside, but the city of Brandon says it still has a long way to go before the all-clear can be given. And Vancouver police have issued a warning to electric scooter riders after the death of a woman in an East End crash this month. In a statement, police say the woman was riding an e-scooter and not wearing a helmet when she collided with the side of a vehicle on July 3rd. From the Canadian Press, I'm Don Mitchell.
0: Love variety like this.

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1: 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Welcome to Intelligence for Your Life on the John Tesh Radio Show. I am your grateful host. And hey, forget about booking dinner at a restaurant for a milestone birthday, because more millennials are crazy, are celebrating by renting fancy estates or entire French castles. Travel companies say bookings for chateaus, castles, and historic estates have surged in recent years, especially for 40th birthdays. Yeah, the millennials, 40th birthdays. The trend reflects a growing desire to spend money on experiences instead of things. And travel experts say milestone birthdays are becoming the new weddings for some people. Many millennials are marrying later or skipping large wedding celebrations altogether. Instead, they're putting their money toward memorable trips with friends. The experts say the trend is part of a larger shift toward intentional splurges, spending money on experiences that create lasting memories rather than accumulating more stuff. I like it. And the cost is more reasonable than it sounds. Shared among a group of about 20 guests, a French chateau weekend can run $120 to $600 per person, which is comparable to a destination bachelorette weekend. Just so you know, we checked.
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1: 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Stand by.

0: 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All right, Intelligence for Your Life fans, we now know if you need to come up with new ideas or solutions, but you're feeling mentally tapped out and uninspired, just need something spicy. That fix comes from the book Breakthrough, Proven Strategies to Overcome Creative Block and Spark Your Imagination, written by Alex Cornell. In a recent survey of creative leaders, Cornell found that nothing sparks new ideas like eating spicy food. In a recent survey of creative leaders, Cornell found that nothing sparks new ideas like eating spicy food. Why would this work? First, he says it clears your head, literally, by draining the sinuses and even bringing some people to tears. But spicy food also increases blood flow by relaxing your arteries. So more oxygen-rich blood starts flowing to your brain, giving you more energy and hopefully fresh ideas. Try it and report back. 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
1: Intelligence for your life.
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1: I want to take a minute and share a great tip from Dr. BJ Fogg. I love his stuff. He's a professor of human behavior at Stanford University and author of the book that I have read twice. It's called Tiny Habits. Again, it's from BJ Fogg, Tiny Habits. He says, when it comes to starting healthy new habits and routines, there's really no secret trick involved. You simply start small. So, for example, when Dr. Fogg wanted to get into better shape, he vowed to start doing 2 push-ups after every trip to the bathroom. He says his routine was to flush, do the push-ups, then wash his hands. And within 6 months, incorporating that one small routine into his life helped him lose 20 pounds. Hello! Dr. Fogg says the push-ups also started a domino effect that helped him start other healthy habits. If you want to go further, remember that book again is Tiny Habits by BJ Fogg.

0: Edmonton's perfect music mix, Mix 107.9. Let's talk about first impressions, Gib. According to the Journal of Voice, our voice carries just as much weight as our looks. I think that goes without saying. So here's how to use your voice, but I said it, to your advantage. Pay attention to the pitch of your voice. When you're in a tense situation, like a job interview, stress will tighten your vocal cords, making your voice come out strained. So before heading into a stressful situation, and you would warm up your vocal cords by humming. We were just on stage in concert, and before the concert, you came into my dressing room, and you started going,
1: I was humming and hitting myself in the solar plexus.
0: It relaxed me.
1: It's good for you. You want to get in that lower register. You're going to seem more confident. There's a reason why, like, every broadcaster, every newscaster who does the hard news has a certain depth. I mean, male or female, there's a depth to the voice. There's a confidence and a self-assuredness that we find comforting when we're hearing difficult news. If the person was like, if you like when the Hindenburg explode, oh, the humanity, right? Like, you know that the wheels are coming off the wagon when that stuff's happening. The low-pitched, connected voice is really important.
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Mix 107.9, Edmonton's perfect music mix. All right, parents, grandparents, if you want your child to do better in school, it's pretty simple. Just make sure they get plenty of cardio. This comes from Mark Yenges, an educational psychologist at the University of Geneva. He and his team found a very strong correlation between a child's cardiovascular endurance and their mental skills and their academic success. For this study, don't miss this, students between 8 and 12 years old were tested physically and mentally, and the result, the more physically fit students got higher scores on their cognitive tests, especially when it came to math and language. The researchers believe it's because exercise sends more oxygenated blood to the brain, boosting brain function across the board. To this, I say amen.

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1: All right. Apparently, it's a fact that even though we talk about the power of napping all the time, how great it is for you, but naps will not work for everybody. How do you know if a nap is going to work for you? Take one for 20 minutes and then see how you feel when you wake up. Psychology professor Dr. Sarah Mednick from UC Riverside says if you wake up refreshed, napping works for you. And you're one of the 45% of adults who can wake up feeling recharged, not groggy. You'll enjoy clear, creative thinking and sharper motor skills as a result. However, if you're a napper who wakes up groggy, unfortunately, naps just, they're not your thing. And the expert says they never will be, likely. Dr. Mednick says the ability to wake up energized, it can't be learned. It's in your DNA. And you're either wired to benefit from naps or you're not. Fascinating.
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1: Now this update from the Canadian Press. British Columbia is asking people to conserve water with a summer forecast for elevated drought. Meanwhile, the BC Wildfire Service warns dry conditions risk an increase in fire hazards as they continue battling blazes in the Fraser Canyon. U.S. President Donald Trump's backtracked on his plans to toll ships using the Strait of Hormuz, instead accepting investments from Gulf countries. Another wave of U.S. strikes is hitting Iran, which is retaliating against shipping and American allies. A man in B.C. has been handed concurrent lifetime jail sentences for two counts of second-degree murder. 15-year-old Alfred Wong died after being struck by a bullet fired in a shootout between gang rivals in Vancouver in 2018. Hamilton is on the verge of becoming the first city in Canada to pause new data centers. It would join a wave of U.S. cities, and today, New York enacted the first statewide moratorium on data centers larger than 50 megawatts. From the Canadian Press, I'm Jason White.
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0: 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Get ready to move from the place you are right now in your life to the place you were meant to be. It's Intelligence for Your Life. And if you'd like to learn to be a more patient person, like me, just kidding, when you're stuck somewhere and you can't do anything about it, use that time to, quote, get in the moment. Like at a red light or waiting for a slow elevator. This is from Dean Sluter, a meditation teacher who wrote the book Natural Meditation, a guide to effortless meditative practice. He calls it pausing mindfully. And he says when we choose how to respond, it gives us a sense of control over out-of-control moments. And the more we do it, the easier it'll be to react deliberately and calmly at other times, like when we're being kept on hold forever, or we get seated next to a crying baby. So when you're behind the wheel, for example, be aware of what's going on around you, from the feeling of the steering wheel to the noise of the traffic around you to the color of the sky, which keeps you squarely in the moment. And simple meditations like that can have big benefits. Listen to this. In a study of nurses, those who practiced 5-minute meditations before their shift, they felt far less stressed at work and had improved focus and memory.
1: Intelligence for Your Life with John Tesh.
0: Coming up in just a moment, good news for runners and joggers, indoors or out. Any amount of running, we now know, lowers your risk of death from any cause. The details are next.

0: 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Let's bring you some good news for runners and joggers, indoors and out. We now know that any amount of running will lower your risk of death from any cause. This comes from 14 studies that included data from 250,000 people over a 35-year period. Doesn't get any deeper than that. The researchers found that any amount of running was associated with a 30% lower chance of dying from cardiovascular disease and a 23% lower risk of cancer-related death. Overall, any amount of running was linked to a 27% lower risk of death from all causes compared to people who never ran. And that was true for men and women. Wow. Any amount of running will lower your risk of death from any cause.
1: Now that's intelligence for your life.
0: Just ahead, why are we so cranky today? Psychotherapist Dr. Heather Kent thinks it might be the type of TV show we watched the night before.
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0: 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So how is your mood right now? Did somebody just call you cranky pants? Consider one of these lifestyle habits that have been scientifically linked to making us more irritable. First, you haven't left the house all day. Research shows one of the easiest ways to get a natural mood boost is to spend just a few minutes in the sun. Sunlight exposure triggers your brain to release serotonin, the chemical associated with helping you feel calmer and more focused. We talk about that a lot. So by not leaving the house, yeah, you're depriving your body of the stimulation it needs to overcome grogginess or a grouchy mood. Here's another reason you might be irritable. You binge watch TV dramas, especially at night. Psychotherapist Dr. Heather Kent says at night, your brain and body want to relax. They want to prepare for sleep. It's hard to do when you're watching something emotionally taxing like a true crime show. It makes it almost impossible to sleep. And sleep deprivation, it leads to what? Say it with me, grouchiness.
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1: Gib, you know so much about online psychology. I wanted to get your take on this. It's about online reviews. So it turns out you rarely see ones that rate something as average. It's usually like, I hate this or I love this.
2: Right.
1: Dr. Michael Anderson is an econ professor at UC Berkeley. He says people will rarely take time to review something unless they're passionate about it. So what you should do is you should take the glowing reviews and the reviews that totally trash something and give it one star just with a grain of salt and think it's in the middle. I find that fascinating.
2: Absolutely. I also like the sites that let you rate with the stars without making a comment. That's really important because there's the 3 and the 4 star people, they're never going to leave a comment. They don't want to. They're just going to do the 3 stars and move on. And
1: right.
2: If it's that quick, then that's great. So I think that's one thing to take into consideration. And it's also something that I do all the time when I'm looking for something like on Amazon or if I'm trying to pick a restaurant, is I look at the most favorable and the most critical reviews because I want to see if the things that people really don't are things that I don't like and the things that people really do like are things that I do like. Because like, sometimes everybody's like, oh, you know, I hated the escargot. It's like, I'm not going to order escargot anyway. But I do love the poached salmon and that's supposed to be excellent.
1: Yeah, that's good. That's good. Yeah. That's good. And Amazon actually knows we do that because it says you can look at the worst reviews.
2: Yeah, yes. Or great. 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
1: Now this update from the Canadian Press. The federal government's creating a military drone research facility in Quebec. The $30 million program will see a group of 30 organizations research, design, produce, and test drones. Predictions of elevated drought across BC have the province asking residents to conserve water. The BC Wildfire Service says drought conditions could mean increased fire hazards. They're still battling out-of-control blazes in the Fraser Canyon. The U.S. is moving to slap more tariffs on fresh Canadian mushrooms. Mushrooms Canada says it would be a more than 8% levy on most fresh mushrooms. The U.S. hit Canada's mushroom sector with separate countervailing duties in May. And the pilot who famously landed a crippled passenger jet on New York's Hudson River in 2009 has announced he has Alzheimer's disease. Chesley Sullenberger says it's in an early stage and won't prevent him from looking forward. From the Canadian Press, I'm Jason White.

0: 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Listen to this. We now know that weight loss medications are changing the game for clothing retailers, creating a surge in returns. With millions of people on GLP-1s, they're losing weight so quickly, they're constantly guessing what size they wear. The result, people are increasingly ordering the same item in multiple sizes, keeping what fits and sending the rest back. It's why returns have become one of the biggest expenses for retailers, from shipping to labor costs. And when clothing comes back weeks later, they may need to be marked down before they can be sold again. So this trend is forcing clothing stores to adapt. Some are stocking more small and medium sizes and even increasing return fees. Because people on GLP-1s can drop sizes as quickly as once a month.
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1: Let's talk lifespan, and if longevity is important to you, we want you to get at least 4,500 steps a day. That's about 2 miles. This is the latest research from the University of North Carolina at Chapel Hill. During their study, tens of thousands of people age 60 and up, they wore step trackers, and researchers monitored their health for the next 6 years. Long study. The result, for every 1,000 steps participants took per day, they were 28% less likely to die during the study. Whether the steps were consecutive or in short spurts, like walking around a grocery store or walking the dog. Those who managed 4,500 steps a day, 4,500 steps, had a significantly lower risk of death compared to the most sedentary participants. Basically, the more you walk, the longer you're going to live. According to experts, it takes about half an hour for the average person to reach the 4,500 step threshold. So 30 minutes of walking a day, we now know, can significantly increase your lifespan.
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Mix 107.9, Edmonton's perfect music mix. One of the hottest travel trends right now involves darkness. It's known as dark sky tourism, also called astrotourism, and it's booming. More people are looking to escape artificial light so they can see something a lot of us barely see anymore, a sky full of stars. And the dark sky travel industry is set to double over the next decade. Some hotels, resorts, and tour companies now offer in-house astronomers, rooftop observatories, and even glass-ceiling rooms designed specifically for stargazing. There are also nighttime train rides through remote regions, twilight canoe trips, and guided northern lights tours. This sounds amazing. And there's a health component. The University of Texas studied the effects of dark sky environments and found that they prompt the brain to release more melatonin. That hormone does more than regulate our sleep. It also reduces DNA damage and increases our body's ability to repair itself. Spending time under a dark sky, it can improve mental health, helping people feel more connected and calm. And that may be why 62% of travelers now say they're interested in visiting dark sky destinations. If you want to find one, just go to darksky.org. That's darksky.org.

0: 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John Tesh would give Gerard and proud owners of tattoos. Both of us got a couple of tattoos. They speak to scriptures on our body, and also Gibbs' kids on his arm. And you and your wife have matching tattoos. And now we do know from psychologist Dr. Vanetta Mita that tattoos will boost your self-esteem. She says, just like working out, tattoos are seen by your brain as an investment in yourself.
1: It's body changing, right? It's body augmentation. So I also find, and this is where you have to be careful, tattoos are very addicting. So like once you get one,
0: I see that at the gym every now and then.
1: Yes, once you get one, like there's very few people who just have like one tattoo that are walking around. And it's because of this. It's just like any kind of self-improvement thing. There's endorphins involved. There's all of these other elements to it. And you like seeing yourself ornate or ornamented like that. It's kind of a nice thing, and that absolutely plays into a self-esteem boost. I also think, you know, at this point, it's not what it used to be. It used to be like sailors and criminals had tattoos. Now it's like world-class chefs. I'll bet you right now your pediatrician has a tattoo. You just can't see it.
0: Yeah, absolutely. Again, tattoos can boost self-esteem, but power tip from Gib and I. There's a reason why Dr. Tat Off is so popular.
1: Exactly.
0: Be careful what you put on your body.
1: It's you get what you pay for with tattoos.
0: Yeah.
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1: Hey, did you know that being more likable at work is as simple as using the right phrases? This is according to workplace expert Bill Murphy, author of the book The Intelligent Entrepreneur, which was written with the cooperation of Harvard Business School. Here are some of the key phrases he recommends using in your next meeting or on a conference call. First, you're right. There isn't a person on the planet who doesn't appreciate being told when they're right. Try that. You're right. Same goes for this phrase. I did what you suggested. Thank you. Letting somebody know you tried something they suggested shows you value the person's opinion. One more. If a coworker asks you a question that you know a colleague could answer better, say this. I'm going to let so-and-so take this one. Murphy says giving somebody a chance, somebody else a chance to shine, can be as powerful as paying them a massive compliment.
2: Intelligence for your life.

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1: 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Hey, have you heard that half marathons are getting very popular right now? And the reason is because female runners are entering them in droves. According to Runner's World magazine, finishers of half marathons have increased 6% in just the last year, and 61% of those who finished were women. And maybe because women make better endurance athletes than men, did you know? The hormone estrogen gives women an edge because it has a protective effect on muscles, making them less prone to soreness and more resistant to fatigue. Plus, women are better than men at burning fat for fuel. So if you're a woman who's ever considered running 13.1 miles or more, just know you are built for it.
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2: From the national newsroom of the Canadian Press, I'm Karen Rebo. Environment Canada has heat warnings up for most of Ontario this morning, with heat and humidity combining to feel like 40 degrees in the north and possibly 45 in most of southern Ontario. And now forest fires are threatening some communities in Ontario's northwest. The Ontario Provincial Police Force says on social media that evacuation orders are in place for Armstrong and Cushing Lake, as well as Collins First Nation, White Sand First Nation, and Lac du Mille-Lac First Nation. Police in southwestern Colorado say a man from British Columbia has died after the helicopter he was piloting crashed while battling a wildfire. The sheriff's office in Colorado's Gunnison County says the body of 56-year-old Nicholas Dale from the community of Souk on Vancouver Island was pulled from his helicopter that went down in the Silver Jack Reservoir, southwest of Aspen. The married father of two had been helping firefighters with the Gold Mountain Fire. Scores of people turned out last night for a candlelight vigil held in the wake of last weekend's festival shooting in Toronto that killed two men and injured four other people. There was a sacred fire outside St. Matthew's United Church and prayers were said. Jenny King Fekili, a pastor at a nearby Anglican church, says she learned of the shooting while visiting a friend in hospital.
3: I came out of the hospital. My husband, who's also an Anglican priest, and he said to me, "Did you hear? I sent you something." And I looked. My first thoughts were, "Lord, have mercy."
2: Toronto Police Chief Myron Demkew said police are investigating two other weekend shootings for any links in the aftermath of the festival attack. He called for tougher penalties for such brazen public attacks.
4: When someone is shot and killed in a congregate setting, whether it's a stray bullet or because someone started a fight and pulled a gun, such offenses should be classified as first-degree murder.
2: Gunfire broke out at the festival that was attended by 13,000 people. Hundreds of Indigenous chiefs are gathering in Ottawa today for the Assembly of First Nations annual gathering. Over 3 days, chiefs will be debating 53 separate resolutions, including ones on the federal government's major projects agenda, the state of First Nations child welfare. They'll also hear presentations on the government's recently tabled First Nations Clean Water Act. And South Carolina Governor Henry McMaster has named Darlene Graham Nordone as her late brother Lindsey Graham's temporary replacement in the U.S. Senate. Graham died over the weekend at age 71. Nordone will serve the remaining months of her brother's term, which ends in January. Senate Majority Leader John Thune says she'll be sworn in this afternoon. This is the Canadian Press. In sports, France and Spain are set to do battle this afternoon in Arlington, Texas, in the first 2026 World Cup semifinal showdown. England will play Argentina tomorrow in Atlanta in the other semifinal, with the winners meeting Sunday in the championship game. The Vancouver Whitecaps advanced to the Canadian Championship semifinal round with a 1-1 draw last night against the Calgary-based Cavalry. The MLS Caps, who have won the Voyageurs Cup 4 years in a row, will play CF Montreal in September's two-match semifinal series. Dylan Cease of the Toronto Blue Jays will be the American League starting pitcher for tonight's Major League Baseball All-Star Game in Philadelphia, with the Jays' Ernie Clement starting at second base. And St. Louis Cardinals slugger Jordan Walker played spoiler in Philadelphia last night and homered on his final six swings to knock off Phillies slugger Kyle Schwarber and win MLB's Home Run Derby. From the Canadian Press, I'm Karen Rebo.
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5: Severe thunderstorm yellow watch in effect. Mainly sunny today. We're going up to 27. Humidex 30. But tonight, looks like this evening, after midnight, we have a risk of a severe thunderstorm and a low of 15. And for tomorrow, becoming cloudy in the morning and a risk of a thunderstorm in the afternoon once again at a high of 27. Right now, we're sitting at 25.
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Edmonton's perfect music, Mix 1079, and good afternoon. Mike Devine with you. We got some Madonna coming up. Also, we have Adele and Justin Bieber. Here's Hoobastank on Mix 1079.

0: Mix 107.9, Edmonton's Perfect Music Mix. That's Justin Bieber and Ghost. Boo. Oh, by the way, we're inside of an emergency alert, an Alberta emergency alert. Environment Canada issued a tornado watch. Now, it's not a warning, but a watch. You still got to be careful of this one. It includes areas of central Alberta from Yellowhead County to Edmonton. And while conditions are favorable for the development of severe thunderstorms tonight, which may produce tornadoes, strong winds, also large hail, heavy rain, also possible. Thunderstorms that develop this evening have the potential to produce a tornado. These thunderstorms will move east towards central Alberta through the evening. So keep a heads up on that, all right? Madonna's still on the way, and Adele in the next set right here on Mix 107.9.
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0: 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Remember, two sleeps away from the Fort Saskatchewan and Lamont County Regional Chamber of Commerce Farmers Market, which is on every Thursday, 4 o'clock to 7 o'clock in the CN Station parking lot by Legacy Park. 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

0: 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Hey, we do have a tornado watch in effect for this evening. Keep it right here on Mix 1079. We'll tell you all about it. 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And also on your smart speaker by saying, Alexa, play CKFT on iHeartRadio. We'll tell you more about the yellow warning. We have severe thunderstorms this evening and a possible tornado watch is in effect as well. We'll tell you more about that news at 4 o'clock. Also got some Sean Hook up next.
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2: Now this update from the Canadian Press. British Columbia's Wildfire Service warns about what it calls a potentially significant wildfire event in the next 24 to 48 hours. Parched conditions have combined with the risk of lightning across the province to prompt the dire warning. A BC man exposed in the Panama Papers is now the subject of a Canada-wide warrant. The Panama Papers were a 2016 information leak showing hundreds of billions of dollars sheltered in tax havens around the world. Scorching heat and humidity has sent many Toronto residents in search of relief at splash pads, parks, and public fountains. Meanwhile, Montreal and parts of southern Quebec have seen severe thunderstorm and tornado watches. Extreme weather bringing more frequent power disruptions can make backup power seem like an attractive option. Portable battery banks might be best for just charging a few small items for short periods. There are also portable gas and diesel generators, but some electric vehicles can help power homes. From the Canadian Press, I'm Jason White.
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3: We have a yellow watch, severe thunderstorm for after midnight tonight. Mainly sunny today, though. Highs of 27 with a humidex of 30. After midnight tonight, though, we're supposed to have a risk of a severe thunderstorm. These ones particularly will have the potential for tornadoes, so keep an eye on things if you can. Tomorrow, becoming cloudy in the morning and showers in the afternoon, risk of a thunderstorm. But yes, we do have a yellow watch, severe thunderstorm for this evening. 26 degrees right now.
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Edmonton's perfect music mix. Hey, stick around. We've got great tunes on the way. Keep in mind, we do have a yellow watch severe thunderstorm in effect for tonight after midnight, okay? We got some Matchbox 20. Also, Bare Naked Ladies and Ed Sheeran. 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

0: 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Good afternoon, Mike Devine with you. And remember when everyone used to update their status on social media? Have you noticed how it's taken a nosedive? A new survey from a privacy company found that 55% of North America say maintaining their social media presence now feels more like work than fun. More than half of people say that they're posting less than they did 5 years ago, and many are being more selective of what they share. The biggest reasons people are pulling back: political arguments, also endless doom scrolling, and concerns about privacy. The surveys also found that younger adults are feeling the pressure the most, while Gen Z most likely to say social media has become exhausting. So maybe if we do update our status from time to time, it should read, "Gone outside, be back, maybe never." Good idea. Bare Naked Ladies and Ed Sheeran coming up right here on Mix 107.9.
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0: Mix 107.9, Edmonton's perfect music mix with Someone You Loved and Louis Capaldi. Just so you know, we do have a yellow watch severe thunderstorm in effect for after midnight tonight. Right now, things are not so bad, but we do have an Alberta emergency alert from Environment Canada. They issued a tornado watch. This alert is in effect for a large area of central Alberta from Yellow Card County to Edmonton. Conditions are favorable for the development of severe thunderstorms after midnight, which could produce tornadoes, strong winds, large hail, heavy rain are also possible. Thunderstorms that develop in this evening have the potential to produce a tornado. These thunderstorms will move east towards central Alberta through the evening and into the overnight, just so you know, okay? Justin Timberlake coming up, and we have some Sarah McLachlan, too.
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0: Love that track from Devin Cole, Mix 107.9, St. Albert's Perfect Music Mix, with Neil Morrison in the morning with news twice an hour. 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Yes, Neil Morrison actually has the news twice an hour. 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

Mix 107.9, your news, weather, and sports is coming up. You might want to be listening to this one because we do have a yellow watch severe thunderstorm in effect. And this one, potential tornadoes. We'll give you more information on that. Right now, here's Elton John and

1079, Edmonton's perfect music mix. Hey, we've got all of the hits right here. All of them, the best ones ever recorded. It's Mike Devine against Kelly Clarkson coming.

0: Mix 107.9, Edmonton's perfect music mix, and Dancing with a Stranger. So a little heads up, Edmonton, a tornado watch has been issued for the city and much of central Alberta. Environment Canada says conditions are right for severe thunderstorms later today, like as in after midnight, with the possibility of tornadoes, damaging wind gusts, large hail, and heavy rain. If you're going to be out this evening, keep an eye in the sky or on the sky and stay tuned for the latest weather updates with Mix 107.9. Coming back with Kelly Clarkson and John Mellencamp right here.
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0: Mix 107.9, Fort Saskatchewan's perfect music mix, and it's a beautiful world. Time now for music news. You know, it's not weird to see a fight break out at a concert, unless, of course, it's a Hilary Duff concert. Apparently it happened. Rihanna also made a surprise appearance at Jay-Z's Yankee Stadium show on Sunday night. And also rapper Boozy Badass is suing a pair of political operatives because they said that they could get him a presidential pardon for $600,000. And they never came through. So, okay, we have some George Michael on the way, Michael Bublé, and much more on Mix.
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0: 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It almost sounds like Beyonce there now, doesn't it? Hey, coming up, we've got your news, weather, and sports. Also, a heads-up severe thunderstorm, yellow watch in effect. Also, a tornado watch. We'll give you more details during the news. Coming up only minutes away, Jan Arden and Taylor Swift coming right up.
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